That's Lindsey Buckingham from a couple of years ago. That's Blue Light. Before that, the incomparable Al Stewart did Night Meeting, and Joan Baez, a nice live version of Bob Dylan's Hard Rain's Gonna Fall. And everyone in Haynes is invited to a simple meal of soup and bread in the company of neighbors every Monday, 5 p.m. at Sacred Heart Catholic Church at 3rd and Dalton. The meal is free and volunteers are welcome. For questions, call Jancy at 907-314-0055. All right, you've put up with me long enough. Here's your credence.

That is Neil Young, Unknown Legend. That is from Neil Young Unplugged, and I think has some of the best versions of his music on it. Before that, let's see, Warren Zevon did Desperados Under the Eaves. When was the last time you heard that, seriously? And Creedence Clearwater Revival started off the set with Hideaway. And Haines Friends of Recycling's electronic waste event is happening tomorrow and Saturday, 10 a.m. to 2 p.m. at the Recycling Center. Acceptable items include TVs, radios, digital cameras, toner cartridges, and cell phones. Items they can't accept include kitchen appliances, CDs, DVDs, smoke detectors, and batteries. 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And the Haynes Public Library is looking for volunteers for their annual 4th of July events. Volunteers are needed for the hot dog barbecue in Clingett Park, for the book sale in the library, and for general setup and cleanup. 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And if you need even more messages, well, it is listener personal time, so do listen up. Evan says, "Hello all, are you interested in learning to fence? I'm starting up the Haynes Fencing Club again. I have the equipment for beginning students. If you're interested in learning this excellent sport, or if you have fenced in the past and wish to retake up the sword, please contact me at haynes.maestro, that's Haynes, period, maestro@gmail.com. Thank you. And a slim Nebo flashlight with the initials PP was found on Muncaster Road. If this is yours, text Suzanne at 907-303-9334. And finally, a listener says, "Just an FYI, there is a very nice, gentle yearling bear hanging out in the Portage Cove area, so be aware." That is it for listener personals. They will next be heard not tonight. We're going to hear, forget the name of the show, we're going to hear syndicated music. It's not Joe Altman more. He has backed off for a bit. But tomorrow morning on Soundwaves at 8:35 and 9:35 with Burl Sheldon. And if you need to get a message out there to add or subtract, or perhaps multiply or divide a listener personal, give us a call at 766-2020 or 983-2853. 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All right, we're in the home stretch here, so we're going to change direction a little bit. This is, who have I got here? This is the Horojo Trio.

0: Men at Work, that's Dr. Heckle and Mr. Jive. Shamika Copeland before that, Blame It on Eve, that's from a couple of years ago. Dire Straits did Lady Writer, and the Herojo Trio started off that set with Man of Steel. And that brings us up to our Earth, Air, and Water report for Thursday, June 4th, 2026. Alaska Highway, Klondike Highway, bare roads all around. Haines Highway's got single lane between 20 and 25 mile, 5:30 a.m. to 5:30 p.m. with flaggers and pilot cars. Expect delays. No ferry today. Tomorrow through Sunday's daily ferry is the Hubbard, arriving in Haines 11:45 a.m., arriving Skagway 1:45 p.m., departing Skagway 2:45 p.m., departing Haines 4:45 p.m., bound for Juneau. We've got a high tide right now, 4:53 p.m., 13.5 feet. There's a low at 10:28 p.m., 5.1 feet. A high at 4:16 a.m., 15.2 feet. And a low at 10:51 of 0.4 feet. 18 hours and 11 minutes of daylight today. Tonight's sunset, 10:05 p.m. Tomorrow's sunrise, 3:53 a.m., gaining 3 minutes of daylight tomorrow. Looking at the local weather, Skagway area tonight, showers, lows around 51. Tomorrow, partly sunny, highs near 63, lows around 51. And for Saturday, mostly cloudy, chance of showers, highs near 58, lows around 51. For Haines, Deschutes, Clutch 1, and the Chilkat Valley tonight, mostly cloudy, showers likely, lows in the mid-40s. Tomorrow, partly cloudy, slight chance of showers, highs 58 to 66, lows in the mid-40s. And for Saturday, mostly cloudy, chance of showers, highs in the mid-50s, lows in the mid-40s. In the marine forecast, low pressure tracking southeast across the far southeastern Gulf will cause frontal shower bands to pass over the eastern Gulf and inner channels from south to north through tomorrow, with periodic gusty winds up to 30 knots. In local waters tonight, we've got a small craft advisory until 10 p.m. Tonight, south wind 25 knots, decreasing to 10 knots late, seas 5 feet. Tomorrow, south wind 15 to 20 knots, seas 3 to 4 feet. And for Saturday, south to southeast wind 15 to 20 knots, seas 3 to 4 feet. That's what's going on outdoors. And a reminder, the boil water notice for small tracts road has been lifted. Your water's okay. You can drink it. Okay, we've got time for one more piece of music. I think I'm going to let John Lennon take us out.
1: Two, one, two, three, four.

John Lennon in the background, Give Peace a Chance. Thank you so much for spending part of your Thursday afternoon with me. My name is Angie. You've been listening to Flashbacks and Fresh Tracks. Coming on to 5 o'clock, NPR's All Things Considered is up next, followed by National Native News, and of course, the KHNS Local News at 5:50. Thanks again. I'll be back to see you all next week. And you.

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0: It's time for the KHNS local news. I'm Melinda Munson. Today in the news, two Skagway locals with a background in construction teamed up to make recommendations to the borough to help increase housing in Skagway. Those suggestions are working their way through the Planning and Zoning Commission. The comprehensive list includes decreasing setbacks and eliminating the conditional use permit process for triplexes and accessory dwelling units. Longtime Skagway residents Josh Hunter and Mike Healy are in the construction business, although neither one builds houses for sale in Skagway. Healy also owns the biggest restaurant in town. He told the Planning and Zoning Commission in early May about the consequences of a housing shortage.
1: If you want this town to have two companies that own all the restaurants, me and the Westmark, continue down the path that we're going. Because a small business cannot operate without cheap housing. We need a place for those people to be able to build up their business because they can't do it otherwise.
0: Planning and Zoning is holding work sessions to parse out some of those suggestions. Their last work session was held on May 4th. Commission Chair Laura Mabee described Skagway's housing situation at that meeting.
2: We are 2026 and I think we're 100 units behind where we are supposed to be from the comprehensive plan at this point.
0: Skagway is located in a small valley surrounded on all sides by either mountains or ocean water in the Lynn Canal. With little room to expand and a growing cruise industry, there is a shortage of housing. Many homeowners did not pick the house they purchased. They were invited to buy it from the previous owner. The commission has made it clear that its goal is for an updated, comprehensive municipal code. When it came to the code changes suggested by Hunter and Healy, the commission was receptive but thoughtful. Here's Planning Commissioner Spencer Morgan.
3: You got to almost go zone to zone to zone because every zone is so different and what the intent is to really nail it down, because some of these changes work perfectly in some zones and some they just don't.
0: Proposed changes include moving triplex use from conditional permitting to principal use. Healy says that could allow a family to use one unit and rent out two small units to cover the mortgage. The building would still have to go through permitting and follow IRC, or International Residential Code. Another proposal would reduce the minimum size for a trailer park, making all industrial lots eligible. A trailer park can be used for seasonal RVs. Assemblymember Jonathan Hillis and ex-officio for the commission said he hopes updated zoning regulations will be presented to the Borough Assembly in a timely manner.
4: I would love to see that at the table because that renewal of the RVs is coming up and we all know it's probably going to be renewed again because we don't have anywhere to put these people.
0: Hillis was speaking to the recent law that allows a registered RV spot on private property to be used for summer housing. That law sunsets in November. Although Mike Healy spent numerous hours coming up with zoning proposals, he still thinks the housing problem should be solved in part with the help of a professional.
1: In my opinion, we need to hire a firm that will rely on local groups like this for local information, but they already have so many of the answers and they can get things done in a timely fashion. You know, I mean, it's money, but I just think that it's money well spent. Otherwise, I feel like in 10 years, we're going to be sitting around the same table.
0: Healy said the housing planner should be a temporary hire. Commissioner Spencer emphasized that zoning conversations are still ongoing.
3: I hope nobody was coming here tonight hoping we'd have a document that's ready.
0: And Morgan wasn't optimistic that the housing problem will ever go away.
3: And we're always going to be dealing with the housing problem as long as the cruise ship industry keeps growing, as long as businesses need to support that cruise ship industry. So it's never going to be an answer.
0: The Planning Commission decided to confer with the borough's Public Works Department about the safety of reducing setbacks. The commission will also work towards formally recommending that the Borough Assembly incorporate the 2024 International Residential Code. In Skagway, I'm Melinda Munson. And a quick disclosure, this reporter's husband works part-time seasonally for one of the Healy's restaurants. That's it for the KHNS local news. 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

0: From the New York Times, I'm Michael Barbaro. This is The Daily. Today, the story of how President Trump begrudgingly accepted that the most transformational technology of our time, artificial intelligence, requires government oversight. My colleague, Trip Mickel, takes us inside the dramatic White House battle that has played out over the past few weeks and previews the coming fight over just how far federal regulation of AI should go. It's Thursday, June 4th. Trip, welcome back to The Daily.
1: Thanks so much for having me.
0: What's the story behind why this administration that has been so hands-off decided at long last that it should be in the business of regulating artificial intelligence?
1: Well, it's been on a journey, and that journey began last year when President Trump came into office, and one of the first things he did was sign an executive order that repealed and scrapped all of the rules from the Biden era that were designed to bring some safety processes to bear on artificial intelligence. And Trump would explain why he did this by saying,
2: "We can't stop it. We can't stop it with politics. We can't stop it with foolish rules and even stupid rules at the same time."
1: And that was the administration's philosophy. And that philosophy was really cultivated and encouraged by David Sacks, the White House AI czar. David is a venture capitalist. He's pretty much a libertarian, and he believes that any rules would get in the way of technology's advancement and development. And he wins the president's ear with two arguments.
3: We could fall behind our global competitors like China.
1: On one hand, like the geopolitical competition between superpowers, between the United States and China, for who's going to control this technology that clearly has the potential to define the next century.
3: And I think you could argue that the AI race is even more important than the space race because it's going to determine who reshapes the global economy.
1: And on the other hand, he's also focused on the economic opportunity of this technology and how can the United States harness that economic opportunity. There's a reason that our economy is driven by tech now, and it's because of a largely hands-off approach during a previous era.
0: Mm-hmm. So given just how entrenched this thinking appears to be inside the Trump administration, embraced by the president and the person that the president turns to for advice on the AI industry, what ultimately changes this thinking and leads to the executive order?
1: In April, the entire tech industry got a wake-up call, and so did Washington. And that is because Anthropic, which is one of the leading developers of artificial intelligence in the country, announced that it had made a new model called Mythos that it said was very skilled at detecting and identifying vulnerabilities in software and could be weaponized by people who wanted to do cyber attacks. And all of a sudden, everybody starts to think, oh goodness, like what are the downside risks here? These are really powerful systems and they can be used by bad actors to hack into the electric grid or hack into bank accounts, to steal money, to all of a sudden overnight turn off all the lights in New York City and create mass panic. Anthropic said that it was so dangerous that it couldn't even release it to the public and instead was creating a bespoke group of 40 companies that were going to get early access to this model so that they could figure out how it might be used to find vulnerabilities in their software systems. And concerns about this new model reverberate from the West Coast to the East Coast. First, you have Microsoft, which has written most of the software code that the U.S. government relies on, calling the administration and saying, hey, this is a big deal. You need to take this seriously. And then on the East Coast, you have figures like Jamie Dimon putting calls into the administration and saying, look, like this is a risk for banks. You all need to take this seriously.
0: Jamie Dimon, of course, being the CEO of JPMorgan Chase, the banking giant.
1: Right. And this gets the ear of Scott Bessent and Susie Wiles. Scott Bessent being the Treasury Secretary, Susie Wiles being the Chief of Staff. They worry that if there is a cyber attack, if there is some use of this technology in a way that shocks the American public, that if the administration continues to have a hands-off approach, it will look like it enabled that. And so in May, Scott Bessent and Susie Wiles begin talking to AI companies about what approaches might be okay with the companies. And what they wind up coming up with is this idea of an up to 90-day window when they could review artificial intelligence models and assess whether or not those models are capable of finding software vulnerabilities. In essence, it wouldn't tell tech companies what they can't do, but it would allow the government to absorb information about what their technology can do so that the government is prepared for that and can help other key groups like banks and utilities also be prepared for those risks. And so a draft of the executive order is written. The administration schedules a signing ceremony in the Oval Office on Thursday, May 21st. And this freaks out Silicon Valley constituents and leads to real worry that the administration is going to slow down the development of artificial intelligence and basically just slam the brakes on it. But it's time for President Trump to gear up to sign this executive order. And that morning, he begins to get skeptical about it and say, what is this on my calendar? And so he speaks to a number of tech executives, including Mark Zuckerberg, Marc Andreessen, the venture capitalist who has a tremendous amount of influence on the White House, and most importantly, David Sachs. And David Sachs tells him directly, don't sign this. This is a bad idea.
0: Wow.
1: And within a few hours of that, the president says that he's canceling the executive order signing event because he's concerned that it's going to create rules that slow down the industry.
0: So after he changes his mind and cancels the first one, what makes him want to sign it all over again?
1: There's persistence from Susie Wiles and Scott Bessent that something still needs to happen. And the president convenes a meeting this Monday at the White House with David Sachs, Scott Bessent, Defense Secretary Pete Hegseth, and other principals who have a vested interest in this. And they basically wrestle with, how do we get this done? And in the course of that conversation, there are a few changes made to the executive order. One is that that 90-day window is reduced to up to 30 days.
0: So cut down by a third. That's a lot.
1: Yeah, that's a lot. And there's a line added about how nothing in the executive order can be construed to authorize a mandatory government licensing, preclearance, or permitting process to be put in place.
0: Mm-hmm.
1: And on Tuesday morning, with zero fanfare and no advance notice to tech companies, the White House posts a notification on its website saying that President Trump has signed the executive order and it is now policy.
0: Well, how should we think about this regulation and how meaningful or not it really is?
1: It is small by design, no doubt about it. But it shows how the ground has shifted in Washington on AI policy. And the door has now been cracked open to have a bigger conversation about whether or not there should be other rules or regulations in the future. Remember, this technology is moving really, really fast, and everyone was blindsided in April. So, you know, trying to catch up to where the technology is going is where a lot of people's head is right now in Washington.
0: We'll be right back.
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0: I'm Michael Barbaro. This is The Daily. My colleague, Trip Mickel, previews the coming fight over just how far federal regulation of AI should go. Trip, I want to turn to this bigger conversation that's happening in Washington about what the right level of regulation for AI is.
1: Yes. I mean, and there has been a steady drumbeat that has increased in volume over the past year, and it's coming from two sides of the country politically. It's coming from populists on the left, people like Bernie Sanders, and populists on the right, people like Steve Bannon. Mm-hmm. They would all like to see the government take a more heavy-handed role in regulating artificial intelligence.
2: Artificial intelligence in a free society are totally and completely incompatible. Full freaking stop.
1: Steve Bannon has long been skeptical of big tech because he's really concerned that they're going to sell out the American public, enrich themselves, and they're going to do it without any transparency or any accountability.
3: I think that artificial intelligence that we have to have even more than regulation. I think we need even something like a Geneva Treaty or some sort of arms treaty. This thing is very dangerous, very dangerous.
1: And that's where he wants the government to step in and provide some rules for the road.
2: And I am more of a hardliner on this than anything else I've ever been a hardliner on.
1: He hasn't been real explicit about what those rules should be, but he's definitely channeled what he believes is the anger building of working class people and the uneasiness of working class people who are seeing this big transformative technology barreling down the tracks at them and feeling like nobody's in the engine room steering the train. And the interesting thing about this is it's not just an economic argument that's gotten momentum within the MAGA base. There's also a moral argument that's been building as well. Like, what stress and strain does this put on kind of the moral fabric of America? And this isn't an isolated thing. There were more than three dozen pastors who signed onto a letter with Steve Bannon urging the Trump administration to actually sign this executive order that we spent time talking about. They just want somebody to take the wheel, and they don't want that somebody to be the tech industry that seems to have the president's ear. And one of the things that they're supportive of is a bipartisan piece of legislation that Senator Josh Hawley of Missouri advanced that would create a national AI system to evaluate more rigorously and like on a mandatory basis artificial intelligence models before they're released.
0: So something firmer than what the president is proposing, which is voluntary, a forced, basically pre-clearance review process in which the government determines whether something is safe enough when it comes to AI to be used by corporations and all of us.
1: Exactly.
0: Okay. So what about the populists on the left, specifically Senator Bernie Sanders, who you mentioned a little bit earlier? What's he calling for?
1: First of all, it's worth noting that Bernie Sanders has just gone deep on artificial intelligence.
4: Claude, this is Senator Bernie Sanders.
1: He's interacting and doing interviews with Claude, the Anthropic system. He's really trying to immerse himself in this technology and where it's going. And he's made two proposals.
4: Given the speed at which AI is developing and the impact it's going to have on so many aspects of our life, would you support a moratorium on the development of new AI data centers?
1: One of which is a moratorium on artificial intelligence. And when I spoke to Bernie Sanders and asked him about this moratorium, which probably doesn't have a real shot of becoming law, he said one of the things that's kind of shocking to him is that given that AI and robotics are going to impact every man, woman, and child in the country, you would think that Congress would be talking about this. And yet the conversations about artificial intelligence aren't really happening on Capitol Hill. And the second proposal may be even more radical than the first. And that is that the United States should take a 50% ownership stake in all of the biggest artificial intelligence companies as they go public.
4: I will be introducing the American AI Sovereign Wealth Fund Act. This legislation would give the public a direct ownership stake in the largest AI companies in our country.
1: So when Anthropic and OpenAI have their IPOs later this year, as they've said they plan to do, he said that the U.S. should get a 50% share of that. It should go in a AI sovereign wealth fund, and that the entire country should share the profits and wealth of those companies as they continue to grow and develop. It's a big radical leap from where the president is at the moment.
5: And suffice it to say, the AI industry, not a fan of this proposal?
1: It was largely met with shock in Silicon Valley and ridicule from people who think it's basically unacceptable socialism.
5: At this point, what is the industry actually willing to accept at the moment?
1: The industry, at the same time these conversations are happening, seems to be recognizing that it has a big problem with the American public at the moment, that it's got a trust deficit. I mean, that's pretty clear based on the polling data that's been coming out, based on the rise in AI opposition, and then based on like a very violent act that happened here in San Francisco. A Molotov cocktail was thrown at Sam Altman's home, Sam Altman being the CEO of OpenAI. And that was a bit of a wake-up call for everybody in terms of making people recognize that developing this technology without any rules also has risk for the companies who are pushing it forward. And so what you've seen in the wake of the executive order, and we're just talking like days, Michael, like this is just a few days later, OpenAI came out on Wednesday with its own post encouraging Congress to sit down and adopt more rigorous rules for the artificial intelligence industry. Huh. Now, this is a company that has largely opposed rules up until this point. And that to me just speaks to the type of shift that's taking place right now.
5: Right. I mean, I have the question of whether in the end, what ultimately may lead to meaningful regulation of this industry is what leads to meaningful regulation of any industry, which is some sort of massive crisis. And the two that come to mind are the FAA, the regulatory body over the commercial airline industry. That comes into existence after there are many plane crashes. In the 1950s, the government says, we need a regulatory body to deal with this. After the financial crisis in 2008, the U.S. government wakes up and says, we need a much more robust set of regulations around banks and derivatives and American finance. And so we get that regulatory scheme.
1: Given the paralysis on Capitol Hill, I think that's the right way of looking at this. But I can't help but think that here we are in what, 15 years into the social media revolution that Facebook mm-hmm. brought about, we've been dealing with tremendous polarization as a consequence of that. There have been mental health issues for young people. There have been concerns about child sexual abuse material.
5: Right. There have been crisis on top of crisis.
1: And there's not been a single rule written, right?
5: Right.
1: That segment of the tech industry remains unregulated. And so I can't help but look at this and wonder, could this kind of nascent segment of the tech industry, artificial intelligence, also just run out the clock in perpetuity?
5: Right. You're raising the real prospect that tech and AI may defy the history of crisis and regulation in this country that we've had with most industry.
1: It has so far. And it's got a really big bully stick that it's carrying around. And that is how much it is driving the U.S. economy. And we're talking about a third to more than half of GDP growth at this moment is coming from artificial intelligence and the build out of artificial intelligence.
5: Wow.
1: And that is a big reason that it took so long for this executive order to be enacted. But at the same time, many of those economic benefits aren't being distributed broadly to everyone. I mean, they're flowing to the few. Across a broad swath of the country, what people are living with are anxieties about what this technology is going to do. Is it going to eliminate my job? Is it going to result in a data center in the backyard? if those pain points begin to bleed from the progressive populist wing and the MAGA populist wing of the country into a broader swath of the public, then the pressure to take action and have real regulation will be impossible to ignore.
5: Well, Tripp, thank you very much. We appreciate it.
1: Thanks so much for having me.
0: Tripp Mickle writes about the tech industry for the New York Times.

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1: 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I'm Michael Barbaro. 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

0: Musicians and music fans were in uncharted territory when the COVID pandemic saw concert halls around the world shuttered. Pianist Isa Takane Mason said she learned something about herself during that involuntary lockdown.
1: The last couple of years, I felt that I was more introverted and preferred alone time. But yeah, I think I discovered that I'm actually a people person, which makes sense because I grew up in such a big family. I mean, maybe I'm both of those things, and maybe we all are to a certain degree.
0: From APM, American Public Media, this is Performance Today. I'm

From APM American Public Media, this is Performance Today, taking you to concerts around the world. I'm Valerie Kaler. American composer Florence Price wrote this music in the 1950s, a piano piece called Dances in the Canebrakes.

Sadly, she died suddenly of a stroke right after she wrote this. She was only 66 years old. Her friend, fellow composer William Grant Still, made an orchestration right after she died, a personal tribute. Sadly, that orchestration did not get played right away, and music by Florence Price was forgotten for quite a while after she passed in 1953. Well, thank goodness there has been a revival of interest in her work in recent years. Dances in the Canebrakes was recorded in 2019, and ever since, orchestras around the world have been performing it in concert. Let's hear it from a recent concert in Berlin. Santu Matthias Ruvalli is conducting the German Symphony Orchestra in this orchestration by William Grant Still of music by Florence Price, Dances in the Canebrakes.

Dances in the Canebrakes. Florence Price wrote that music in 1953 as a piece for solo piano. She died suddenly right after she composed the music. And her friend and fellow composer William Grant Still made that orchestration in her memory. The orchestration languished for more than six decades and has only recently come to light. We heard Dances in the Canebrakes from a concert in Berlin. Conductor Santu Matthias Ruvalli and the German Symphony Orchestra. In a moment, up with people. 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

0: Remember that one time in 2020, the thing with the masks and the footprint stickers on the ground to remind you what 6 feet apart looked like, when the restaurants closed and the schools and the concert halls? The global community added a bunch of new words and concepts to our collective lexicon: PPE, surge capacity, social distancing. Some of us added other things. Raise your hand if you adopted a pandemic puppy, or had a lockdown baby, or learned to make sourdough bread. Whatever you may or may not have picked up or put down during the lockdown, I feel like we all learn things about ourselves, lessons we'll carry for the rest of our lives. Pianist Isaac Akane-Mason did, for sure.
1: Yeah, I think I discovered that I'm actually a people person, which makes sense because I grew up in such a big family. But the last couple of years, I was kind of going through a not very sociable phase. I prefer to be practicing or sleeping or reading. I felt that I was more introverted and preferred alone time. I mean, maybe I'm both of those things, and maybe we all are to a certain degree. But the pandemic has made me really feel how much I love connecting with people and performing for audiences and meeting people. And I just feel like now I don't want to miss anything social. So I think perhaps I'm both of those things. And if you get starved of one, you crave the other. But I definitely feel much more in the other side of myself now.
0: Here's some Chopin in the hands of people person Isaac Akane-Mason, the Piano Sonata No. 3 in B minor.

by Sita Kane Mason played the Piano Sonata No. 3 by Frédéric Chopin at the UGA Performing Arts Center on the campus of the University of Georgia in Athens. There are 7 Kane Mason siblings, each and every one a talented musician. Isita often does duo recital tours with her cellist brother, Sheku, and she plays concertos with orchestras all around the world and gives solo recitals as well. One of those solo recital tours brought her to the University of Georgia. She played a varied program, from Haydn to Fanny Mendelssohn and Robert Schumann, but it was the Chopin, the one we just heard, that brought down the house. By the way, Isita has a pro tip for young musicians. Go to as many live performances as possible. She says she always feels inspired after going to a concert. I wonder how many musicians she inspired with the recital we just heard. Pianist Isita Kane Mason. In a moment, show versus tell.

clarinetist Jose Franck Ballester does not want his chamber music partners to tell him what they want. He'd rather they just show him, start playing, and allow him to match. All the decisions about tempo and phrasing and dynamics happen in a private conversation without words, just through the act of playing music itself. Franck Ballester says, in a way, this makes chamber music like dancing. Both partners arrive knowing their own steps, but they become deftly attuned to any movement or gesture of the other. That magic spark is found in how the partners respond and support each other. Let's hear an example of Franck Ballester dancing with a partner on stage. No verbal conversation, just attunement and sensitivity to each other through the music. Jose Franck Ballester is playing the clarinet, Jean-Eflamme Babouzet at the piano. This is The First Rhapsody by Claude Debussy.

In 1909, French composer Claude Debussy was named to the board of directors for the Paris Conservatory. His first job was to write tests for clarinet students. As part of a test, he wrote the piece we just heard, the first Rhapsody for Clarinet and Piano by Claude Debussy. We heard it from the Music at Menlo Festival in Menlo Park, California. José Franck Ballester played clarinet. Jean-Eflamme Bavousset was at the piano. Did you know we've got a new app for all your classical needs on the go? 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
1: Ow!

It's time to put a glide in your stride and hitch a ride to the soulful side with Upfront Soul. I'm your host, Sanguine Fromage, laying down 120 minutes of soulful sounds to which you may get down. While I've brought the tunes, which will be spinning soon. In fact, how about now? Is now good for you? Let's kick off with Leon Bridges. From his album Coming Home, we'll hear the song of the same.

I'm Frankie.

and desires, there is nothing left. We're all children of the world. A hungry man in search for a hungry girl. The extreme supreme of all cannibals. The most wasted and two-faced of all animals.

Curtis Mayfield, Get Down, sending that one out to the recuperating Meg. Bernard Purdy, Happenin', from Lila, the original motion picture soundtrack, and we opened up with Leon Bridges, Coming Home. Of course, the first song you heard was Joan Armatrading, Back to the Night, our theme song. I am Sanguine Fromage, and I am so glad to have your listening ears. If you'd like to let me know that you're out there, or if there's anything I can play for you, please let me know. Drop me a line at upfrontsoul@gmail.com. We're going to hear Somi. This is Love Juju #1.

0: Son and Star, If Only. Ahmad Jamal, Haitian Marketplace. And we opened up with a beautiful jazz voice, that's Somi, Love Juju Number 1. Somi is spelled S-O-M-I, and I took that from her album, The Lagos Music Salon. It is Upfront Soul, and I am glad you're listening. We're going to hear Fela Kuti now. The track is called Ololufe Mi.
1: Good evening, ladies and gentlemen. Welcome to Flight 002 to Africa.

serving up a Nigerian saxophone sandwich there, wrapping up with Orlando Julius, Elsa Rere. We went to Peru with Black Sugar, Viejecito, and we opened up that set once again in Nigeria with Fela Kuti, Ololufe Mi. I am Sanguine Fromage, and I am honored to have you out there in the listening audience as we broadcast our tunes from an undisclosed location on the crispy edge of darkness. Next, we're going to hear from Al Green. Stop and check myself here on Upfront Souls.

Fats Domino taking us to Heartbreak Hill. Billy Preston brought us low down, and we started out with Al Green, Stop and Check Myself. Well, I'm checking myself, and I'm discovering I'm Sanguine Fromage, host of Upfront Soul. Next up, we're going to hear from Hank Ballard and the Midnighters. Get it.

Come on, baby, and take your daddy's hand. Cause you look good to me. Now ease on up here, baby. Now don't you wanna see

The headhunters there serving up some mayonnaise. We heard also from the Soul Children bring us Highway, and we opened up that set with Hank Ballard and the Midnighters, Get It. While I sure hope you will get some more funk, soul, and jazz, we've got a whole other hour of funk, soul, and jazz coming your way, so please stay put and stay tuned.

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Welcome once again to Upfront Soul. I am your host, Sanguine Fromage. I'm laying down the soulful sounds you, I do hope, are getting down. And I do hope you'll get on down to my Facebook page. Just search for Upfront Soul and you'll be filled in on all of the upcoming happenings on our radio show, and you can send me messages. I love to hear from you. We're going to open up this hour with Ernie Cato. Ti-ta, ti-ta-ta.

0: the 1619 Badass Band, assuring us nothing can stop my loving you. Solomon Burke, doodle-dee-doo, and we opened up the set and the hour with Ernie Cato, tee-ta, tee-ta-ta. Sanguine Fromage, not ready to say ta-ta just yet. We've got almost a whole hour of funk, soul, and jazz coming your way. And what's up next? Why, it's Maxine Brown. Harry, let's marry. Here on Upfront Soul.
1: I love the boy.

some different views on love, a wide range of opinions here. Wrapping up down in Jamaica with Eddie Spencer, "If This Is Love, I'd Rather Be Lonely." Geeter Davis warns us, "Don't marry a fool." And then we have the request from Maxine Brown, opening up the set, "Harry, Let's Marry." Sanguine Fromage, let's hear some more funk, soul, and jazz, shall we? We've got Della Reese doing her own unmistakable version of "It Was a Very..."

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Soft summer nights. We'd have

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I've had some very good years.

Ah, wah. King Curtis and the Noble Knights, Mr. Crow, and we opened up with Del Reese's lovely version of It Was a Very Good Year. Well, it's a very good time right now because you're listening to Upfront Soul, and I thank you so much for that. I know it's not exactly Mardi Gras season, but I think we all need a little bit of carnival festivity in our life, so we're gonna go down to New Orleans now and just sort of imagine ourselves back in Mardi Gras time with the Flaming Arrows first. Shallow Water.

Harkening back to carnival time there with the magnificent Seventh Brass Band, bringing us Feel So Good. Monk Boudreau, Big Chief Monk Boudreau, Katie May, and we opened up with the Flaming Arrows, Shallow Water. Wrapping up our little trip to New Orleans. We got time for just a little more music here on this edition of Upfront Soul. We're going to hear Betty Swan with an irresistible invitation, Make Me Yours.

Stevie Wonder there with Big Brother. I love his version. I also love the cover version done by Michelle Thomas. Check that one out on her fine album, Messenger. I spin it quite frequently, actually. The Soul Vibrations bringing us The Dump, and we opened up with Betty Swan, Make Me Yours. Well, it has been a pleasure to be your DJ here for the last couple of hours of Upfront Soul. I do hope you'll tune in again next week. Do take care, and remember, if you get knocked down, don't stay down. Get up and get down. Upfront Soul comes to you from Community Radio WERU-FM, Blue Hill, Maine.

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0: Drummer Earl Palmer listened closely to Fats Domino's band leader, Dave Bartholomew.
1: Dave said, I want something different. And I said, well, what do you want? He said, I don't know. You're the drummer. I said, but you're the leader. You're the one when I'm playing. Tell me what you want. He said, just play some things. And I fooled around and fooled around. Finally, I said, I won't play no cymbal like we usually play the shuffle of. And I played what I would be playing on the cymbal, on the snare. And he said, that's it.
0: We'll speak with the late New Orleans native Earl Palmer about the parade beat and his creative percussion. Also, conversation with Memphis rockabilly J.M. Van Eaton about backing Jerry Lee Lewis. Plus, rhythm and timekeeping in music from Elvis and Johnny Cash to Smokey Johnson and Slim Gaylord. Yeah.

In New Orleans, with African and Caribbean roots, traditional rhythms have long been heard at ceremonies, in the streets, on second lines, and from the Black Indians. Over the years, those sounds moved to clubs, studios, and radio. I made this recording on Royal Street a few years ago when two young shoe shiners were attracting customers with tap dance. Rhythms of the shoe business lead to show business on American Roots.

Listen, good folks, it isn't alcohol, no y'all again at all. Thrill me with the pep I've got. I got a pair of feet that have found that low-down beat. Low-down, down around the spot that's hot. Have no peace losing my lease on living. Here's the how I'm telling you now to give in. Make 'em play that crazy thing again. I got to do that lazy swing again. Hi-ho, doing the new low-down. Got my feet to misbehaving now. Got a soul that's not for saving now. Hi-ho, doing the new low-down. That dancing demon, he has my feet in a trance. 'Cause when I'm dreaming, folks, I go right into that dance. Once you hear that haunting strain to it, I bet my life you'll go insane to it. Hi-ho, doing the new low-down.

Johnny Cash, raised in the rural Arkansas Delta during the Depression, with his account of shining shoes to drive away the blues in the big city. I'm guessing that was Memphis. Get Rhythm, 1956. Before that, Bill Bojangles Robinson, whose taps carried him from Richmond, Virginia, to the Apollo Theater, doing the new lowdown. And we started with New Orleans' own Seminal Brass Band in a triumphant take on Feet Don't Fail Me Now. Speaking of Memphis, we've got Elvis with one of the greatest recordings of him with his drummer DJ Dominic Joseph Fontana, a former Shreveport altar boy who went on to play strip joints, where he said he learned to follow Elvis's hips when the crowd was too loud to hear the king sing. This 1956 hit was written by Lieber and Stoller, Hound Dog on American Roots with drummer DJ Fontana. You ain't-

Slim Gaylar, the Afro-Cuban American jazz vocalist and master of the secret language Vudorini, for which he wrote a dictionary. He also spoke Spanish, German, Greek, Arabic, and Armenian, and managed to laugh in rhythm there in 1951. Our rhythm show continues in a moment with Jerry Lee Lewis's drummer, J.M. Van Eaton, when American Roots returns.

This is American Roots, talking about influential drummers and rhythms. James Mack Van Eaton, better known as JM, was the house drummer in the early days of Sam Phillips' Sun Records, backing up hitmakers like Roy Orbison, Johnny Cash, Jerry Lee Lewis, and appearing on this number with rockabilly heartthrob Billy Lee Riley and his Little Green Men. My girl!

0: I asked the late J.M. Van Eeden what inspired him to get behind the drum kit and drive the band.
1: I guess the first drummer that caught my eye was the Dukes of Dixieland out of New Orleans. We could actually pick them up in Memphis, and they were live from the Roosevelt Hotel, which I just got to go by for the first time today, so that was pretty cool.
2: Playing from the colorful blue room of the Roosevelt in fantastic old New Orleans, Carnival Capital of the United States.
1: But my first band was a Dixieland band, because they let the drummer take a little ride.

0: Well, how does your drumming evolve into rock and roll?
1: Well, I think Elvis changed all of that for everybody, especially in Memphis. And once the phenomenon hit, everybody wanted you to play Elvis stuff instead of Darktown Strutter's Ball. You know, they wanted to hear That's All Right, Mama. And then by the time Elvis had Don't Be Cruel, and the drums became more prominent and kind of started steering me in that direction.

0: true.
1: I've had different interviews and people ask me what influenced me, and I tell them gospel or old-time rhythm and blues and so on and so forth. But the thing that changed music and changed me and a lot of other people was when drums and guitars collided, because forever drums were taboo with the guitars on the Grand Ole Opry. They just didn't want it. They didn't think it fit because it was like, hey, that's a different kind of music. We want to keep ours authentic, or whatever their thought pattern was. But when records start selling and then it starts becoming a monetary money thing, then they take, well, maybe that's not so bad after all, you know.

0: Jam, tell me, how did you get in the door at Sun? What leads you to being there on sessions?
1: Well, I think mine being there probably was by accident, like a lot of things. I went in with the band I was playing with called the Echoes. Memphis Recording Service would let you pay $15 and cut an acetate dub.
0: That's what Sam called it, Memphis Recording Service.
1: It was never Sun Studios. It was Memphis Recording Service. And it, Sun Studios just kind of happened because Sun Records, and so obviously it had to be Sun Studios, right? Well, anyway, Sam would record. I think his slogan would be record anything, anytime, any place.
2: Well,

0: So Jack Clement had to be there that day, Cowboy Jack Clement. And prior to us going in there, he had just got the job because he had produced a record on Billy Riley called Trouble Bound. And not only did Jack get a job for making that, but he got Riley a record deal at Sun. So I went in, and he started telling me about Riley and how he needed a drummer and how he just had a record out. And I'm thinking, well, man, that's kind of what I want to do anyway, you know. And so they came to hear me play, and lo and behold, they hired me, and they hired the bass player named Marvin Pepper. And along with Roland James, we became Billy Riley and the Little Green Men.
1: Tell me a couple of the records that you worked on with Billy Lee Riley.
0: Well, my first record with him that was released was Flying Saucer Rock and Roll.

0: A lot of people, when you read the history, it sounds like everyone thought Riley was just going to, well, take off like a flying saucer in the world of rock and roll.
1: Well, he had the looks. We had the best band because all musicians, they would come to hear us play, and that's a compliment.

0: We chose to play rock and roll. It wasn't that we couldn't play jazz or we couldn't play big band or we couldn't play whatever, but we wanted to play this new music, man. We wanted to play rock and roll.
1: Where and when do you meet Jerry Lee, and how does that lead you to working with him on the sessions?
0: Well, I met him through Jack. Jack Clement was having an audition with this guy from Louisiana. He said he's a piano player. Of course, we were all into guitars then, you know. I mean, it wasn't bringing a piano player up here. And so he came up from Faraday, Louisiana, and he had his uncle with him, J.W. Brown. And I came in, and when I saw these guys, I was kind of took a step back because I said, man, we're supposed to be recording rock and roll. You're supposed to have an Elvis look or look like, you know, one of these guys with a guitar. But wasn't that way. Jerry was at the piano, and J.W. Brown had his little white rhythm guitar.

0: During the session, we took a little break, and Jack Clement asked Jerry if he knew the song Crazy Arms, which is the number one song on the country charts by Ray Price. And Jerry said, yeah, I think I know that. So he kicks it off, and by now, I was the only one in the studio with Jerry.
1: So no guitar at that point?
0: No guitar.
1: No bass.
0: No bass. So it's just me and Jerry. I mean, we're not thinking we're cutting a record. We're just having an audition to see if he knows Crazy Arms. You know, Jack wanted to hear him sing this song because everybody loved Crazy Arms. And how are you going to top Ray Price, you know? But we do it anyway. And I'm trying to find this little beat that would fit the song because I'd never played Crazy Arms before. And by the time we get through, I said, man, I think I got it. Let's take it again. And they said, nah, that's good enough. We'll take that cut.

0: It seems a lot of times at Sun that when the passion and inspiration was there, it really was one take. It was like live hanging out, jamming moment where you're not going to improve on something, really.
1: Man, it was so new and fresh to hear this stuff. I mean, it was something magic about the place and the sound. It's pretty spiritual, really, when you stop to think about it.
0: A lot of cosmic stuff was happening indoors.
1: Exactly, man. Flying saucer rock and roll, man.

0: Well, J.M. Van Eaton, thank you so much, not just for talking to me on American Roots, but for keeping rocking all these years.
1: Well, man, I appreciate it so much. Thank you for having me.
0: Talking with the late J.M. Van Eaton backstage at the 2015 Ponderosa Stomp in New Orleans. Out of all of Jerry Lee's recordings featuring J.M., few were as memorable or controversial as this 1957 take on Big Maybelle's song, shocking the Bible Belt with its rockin' rhythm and risque lyrics. Whole lot of shaking going on American Roots.

All you gotta do, honey, is kind of stand in one spot. Wiggle around just a little bit. And that's what you got. Yeah. Now let's go one time.

New Orleans piano man Smiley Lewis with the rhythms of Down Yonder We Go Ballin' from 1956. It has the influence of New Orleans traditional jazz with what sounds like a banjo driving the tempo. Hey, some people call the banjo a drum with strings attached. And we'll hear the great jazz banjo and guitar player Danny Barker in a quick minute on American Roots.

I'm Nick Spitzer with our program about rhythm. The influential jazz banjo and guitar player Danny Barker is featured in one of my favorite recordings, Jazz a la Creole, on GHB Records. It's an anthology of 78s, some in French, from the late 1940s. Here's Barker on vocal and guitar with a march beat on a Mardi Gras Indian song, Indian Red, on American Roots.

No, it ain't my fault. Smokey Johnson on drums, a backbone of New Orleans jazz, funk, soul, and R&B. He was in Fats Domino's band and is credited with giving more kick to the Motown percussion sound. It Ain't My Fault was sampled by Mystical and many others in the rap world, and late in life, Smokey got a legal settlement that paid for some of his influence. Gonna tell

In 2000, I spoke with the legendary drummer Earl Palmer. Palmer went from tap dancing in the French Quarter on vaudeville stages to playing drums on Little Richard and Fats Domino's hit.

0: Earl Palmer also worked on film soundtracks. We sat down to talk with Earl at his home just north of Los Angeles.
1: New Orleans seems like it was an amazing place to be growing up with music. What was it like for you?
2: For me, it was a kid tap dancing on Bourbon Street for tips. Not being monitored too well as to whether you were in school or not, with so many kids working out on the streets. It was listening to the music. Almost everywhere in town had at least some size band, and every bar on every corner had a little band. You're just surrounded by music.
1: What inspired you to be part of this scene? I mean, you didn't have to be tap dancing or singing or hanging out.
2: Well, my mother and my aunt were in vaudeville, and it was kind of a natural gravitation for me.
1: So you're out on the black vaudeville circuit.
2: Yeah, it was the bulk of my education, that travel. But I'd have a good night's sleep in the rack of the bus, and I'd get up and meet all of the kids in the town. You know, I'd be out playing and get back in time for the matinee and those kind of things. So it was an education for me, meeting so many people all over the country. And I don't begrudge it at all.
1: I know you went in the service, and you came back. You're in New Orleans. Is there a favorite Fats Domino record you did?
2: I'm Walking. Always was I'm Walking. I'm walking.

0: Now that's a heck of a beat.
1: That's something that Dave said, I want something different. And I said, well, what do you want? He said, I don't know, you the drummer player. I said, but you the leader, if you don't want what I'm playing, tell me what you want. He said, just play some things. And I fooled around and fooled around. Finally, I said, being kind of funny, I said, okay, I won't play no cymbal like we usually play the shuffle or straight eights or something on the cymbal. I'll just play on the snare drum alone. I played what I would be playing on the cymbal on the snare. And he said, that's it. And that turned out to be very interesting to me after I saw how it came out. You mean I was actually my own?
2: Tell me about your encounters and impressions of Little Richard working with him.
1: Well, it was when Specialty Records brought him to record. Artists used to come there to record with Dave's band, which was called the Recording Studio Band.
2: Specialty is in L.A.
1: Yeah, in L.A. and coming to New Orleans. They brought Richard there, Etta James.
2: They wanted that sound, that New Orleans
1: sound.
2: Yeah.
1: So after coming and doing a couple of tunes, I don't remember which was the first now. His first big hit was Tutti Frutti.
3: Wop!

0: I had never heard anything like Richard at that time. Hardly anybody else, anywhere else around the country. He was excited, and he coming in behind the mic in the closed studio as though he was doing a concert in the hall. And they had trouble keeping him on the mic. He moved around so much, like myself. Trouble keeping him on the mic. He was all over that studio until Cosmo was able to calm him down and say, Richard, we don't want to lose your enthusiasm, but you got to stay in front of this mic.
1: This is Cosmo Matassa, yeah. Matassa Recording Studio.
0: The greatest engineer in the world.
2: So you played on a bunch of those little Richard hits there. And
0: I played on every one of them that was a hit. Good Golly, Miss Molly, Lucille, Tutti Frutti.

0: chop, la, bam, boom.
1: What got you out to L.A.? When did you leave Louisiana? Why did you come here?
2: Well, I came to California because my wife and I had separated and I had gotten involved in an interracial situation.
1: She was white?
2: German. Yeah. Oh. Susan was German, yeah.
1: It was partly getting out of the situation in Louisiana where you could not be married to a white woman.
2: Married.
1: Much less.
2: Be with, let alone married.
1: Yeah, yeah. So you came to L.A. and you were here
2: came
1: with
2: L.A.
1: Your,
2: and I went
1: your
2: right
1: wife.
2: To work for Aladdin Records as a A&R man for Aladdin Records.
1: What were some of the sessions that you feel especially proud of looking back?
2: The Shirley and Lee things. Shirley and Lee things, because they were all done in New Orleans.

Let the Good Times Roll and wrote the arrangement on that, but I went back to New Orleans to do it because it wasn't those same guys. It was difficult to get that same feeling, that same ambience that we had in that studio. Walking in that studio, it was just like, you know what you're going to play before you get there. And having different musicians out here, I don't care what you write, there's a feeling that you cannot get on that piece of paper.

0: beyond the New Orleans scene people, what are some of those favorite sessions?
1: Well, some of the favorite sessions I did out here were, ironically, jazz things. But do things with Quincy Jones and Lalo Schifrin, Dizzy Gillespie, Sarah Vaughan, Ella Fitzgerald, Peggy Lee, Frank Sinatra.
0: You're too modest to brag on yourself, but you came through tap dancing, through vaudeville, through bebop, rhythm and blues, roots of rock and roll, out to L.A. What would you like people to know about you?
1: Being able to adapt a natural feel that you had to different music that you hadn't played before, melding them together. And that's, here again, that's luck. It's just luck that they liked the way that I had done that. So that's what I appreciate about it.
0: Do you still love to hear a good beat, good parade beat, a good shuffle?
1: There's no good of rhythm feeling you can ever feel is standing on the corner in New Orleans when a funeral parade goes, after they had the body buried. Oh, man. You know, there's certain music that you, every time you hear it, it hits you here. That's it, man. It's happy. It's just, you got to be dead if you don't feel happy listening to that.
0: Earl, I want to thank you for visiting with us here
1: thank
0: on American
1: you, Nick.
0: Roots.
1: Thank you very much, Nick. I wish we had time. I'd have cooked you some gumbo.
2: Earl Palmer, remembering the street parades of his hometown, New Orleans. And here's one for Earl, his old favorite song, In That Street Style, Rebirth Brass Band with Fats Domino's, I'm Walking.

Funking it up with the Rebirth Brass Band, 1989, with a remake take on Earl Palmer and Fats Domino's I'm Walking. More giving the drummer some coming up with the mysterious New Orleans drummer James Black, plus Adonis Rose, the leader and noted percussionist of the New Orleans Jazz Orchestra, live in the studio. American Roots is produced in collaboration with the School of Liberal Arts at Tulane University here in New Orleans, with support from the National Endowment for the Arts, music appreciator Jim Hart in Chicago, and listeners like you nationwide at AmericanRoots.org, where you can hear all our programs and interviews for the last quarter century. I'm going to take a walk and be back in a minute or so. 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

0: This is American Roots from New Orleans. Giving the drummer some, as the old expression for soloing goes. Coming up, we're live in studio with drummer Adonis Rose and members of the New Orleans Jazz Orchestra. The music they'll play features the jazz tunes of the late mysterious drummer James Black. Adonis Rose recalls Black's persona.
1: He was a very energetic person. He was very opinionated, and he was just a tough guy. You know, if you brought him into your space or you went into his space, it wasn't hard to figure that out. You'll figure that out very quickly.
0: Just now we're hearing James Black playing drums with the late jazz man Yusef Lateef. James Black played with Ellis Marsalis. His son Wynton Marsalis said, "Out of the cats in my father's band, I liked James the most. He was also a trumpet player. I was influenced by his music." Born in New Orleans in 1940, James Black played piano and trumpet in his youth, studied music at Southern University, worked in New York City playing drums with Cannonball Adderley, Lionel Hampton, and Freddie Hubbard. Black moved back to New Orleans in the late 60s, gigging with Dr. John, Fats Domino, and Professor Longhair. He was a session man. We're going to hear some of that soul and funk drumming. This one with singer Lee Dorsey was produced by Alan Toussaint. Leo Nocentelli guitar, George Porter bass. James Black playing drums. Riverboat on American Roots.

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Serious Funk. From the Crescent City, there's a break in the road. Floridian Betty Harris, 1969, in a New Orleans session, written and produced by Alan Toussaint. James Black on drums, again with Leo Nocentelli guitar and George Porter bass. Before that, Hook and Sling Part 1, also 1969, with singer Eddie Bowe and the Soul Finders on New Orleans label Scram Records, run by the local seafood magnate Al Scramouza. That drum beat by James Black has been sampled by hip-hop and rap artists from Kanye West to LL Cool J. Coming up, James Black driving a dance tune written by Eddie Bowe. But first up, James Black sings with his girlfriend, Sister Mary, Bonnet Jumonville. There's a storm in the Gulf from the 1970s after the brutal Hurricane Camille. Drummer and songwriter James Black with Sister Mary on American Roots.

Sissy Walk, 1969, sung by Sonny Jones, written by Eddie Bo, James Black on drums with the band. Before that, another Eddie Bo song, Hip Drop, with Juanita Brooks on vocals, with the female group called The Explosions, recording for the Gold Cup label, 1970. Juanita Brooks later became a respected jazz, gospel, and Broadway singer. Both she and Eddie Bo passed in 2009. James Black died in 1988. But his music lives in memory, and now a tribute by Adonis Rose of the New Orleans Jazz Orchestra. That's coming up live in the studio on American Roots.

This is American Roots with a tribute to the legendary New Orleans drummer James Black. Black also composed tunes like Monkey Puzzle and Dee Wee, both recorded by Ellis Marsalis' ensemble in the early 1960s. As a composer, Black received support from the National Endowment for the Arts.

Our guest, Adonis Rose, started playing drums at age 3 under the instruction of a family friend, James Black. Adonis went on to play with Ellis Marsalis, Terrence Blanchard, and Betty Carter. Rose studied at Boston's Berklee College of Music, but left to play music back home. In 2002, Adonis began drumming with the New Orleans Jazz Orchestra. Now he's artistic director. They're here to play the music of James Black, starting with a 1963 composition, Old Wine, on American Roots.

0: Old wine.
1: Old wine.
0: Uh-huh. Old wine. James Black, huh?
1: James Black, the one and only.
0: Yeah. Adonis, thanks for being out here with the group.
1: Absolutely. Thanks for having us.
0: Yeah, all sounds good down here in the Ninth Ward. James Black, what drew you as a percussionist, musician, thinker, doer to James Black?
1: Well, you can't be a New Orleans drummer and not be attracted or influenced by James Black in one way or another. Actually, you can't be a New Orleans musician and not be influenced by James Black.
0: Yeah.
1: I have a personal connection to James Black because I studied with him, but James Black and my dad, Vernon Severin, they were good friends. They were best friends up until the time that James Black died. But not only that, my uncle played in James Black's band. My uncle Chris Severin was his bassist. So there was really no getting away from James Black. He was at the house almost every day. I didn't even know he was a drummer for the longest time when I was a kid just coming up.
0: He was just coming over.
1: He was just hang with my parents, yeah. Drink. He would be at all the family parties. And then one day I found out he was a drummer. He gave my dad a set of drums and, you know, that was it.
0: Huh?
1: So he gave me drum lessons and gave my brother trumpet lessons. He was also a trumpet player.
0: Right, yeah. Mm-hmm. A melodic instrument gives you insight into that side of the music.
1: It does,
0: Yeah. Well, in addition to being drawn to your family, I mean, Irma Thomas, Harold Baptiste, obviously Ellis Marsalis, Lee Dorsey, The Meters, Dr. John,
1: Yusef
0: Eddie
1: Latif.
0: Bowe. Yeah, out on the road with Yusef Lateef, Freddie Hubbard,
1: Cannonball,
0: Lionel Hampton. Yeah. I mean, a lot of people were drawn to James Black.
1: They had no choice. I mean, he was a musician that was ahead of his time, just in terms of the way he played the drums, which was one thing. His style, he was influenced a lot by Max Roach. Max Roach's playing. And then you had other great drummers around who were before him. You know, you had Ed Blackwell. You had a lot of great drummers that influenced James Black. Smokey Johnson was around. But as a drummer, he was the New Orleans modern jazz drummer. Outside of Ed Blackwell. So if you were looking to be progressive and be modern, James Black was the guy you would want to call.
0: Yeah, if you want to be soulful and funky, you call
1: him.
0: He did it all.
1: Yeah, he did it all. He played with Fats Domino, obviously.
0: Yeah.
1: He played with a lot of people. So one of the things that are really present in a lot of his music, and the thing that I feel like makes him special, are the melodies. They make the entire songs.
0: Yeah.
1: Some composers have different methods to writing. Like, for me, I like to map out a form and do the chords and map that out and see what that's going to be. For James Black, you could tell that he wrote the melodies a lot of times first to his songs.
0: Yeah.
1: They're intricate rhythmically also, but, I mean, these could easily be songs written by any tenor saxophonist or trumpet player, very melodic.
0: So as a drummer, I wonder, how do you approach getting to the sound of James Black? I mean, I assume there's notation, and, you know, obviously there's harmony and melody, but when you're trying to play his part or your way with his part, how do you approach doing something like that?
1: I mean, basically for me, the foundation of my drumming, a lot of it came from James Black. And I've listened to so much of him as a drummer. Naturally for me, being a New Orleans drummer and knowing him, studying with him, it's easy for me to be able to hear his music a certain way. But with that, I've developed my own style over the years and my own way of hearing through music and you know, finishing out phrases that make it unique to my playing. And one thing, knowing James Black and the type of musician that he was and person that he was, his thing was all the time that he used to say to my dad, you know, you got to play, put your personality through the music.
0: Right.
1: He was a
0: firm believer.
1: You're
0: not just
1: covering
0: him.
1: Yeah.
0: You're bringing your own self to his sound and his spirit.
1: Yes. So yeah. I don't think if James Black was coming to any of my gigs and I was playing his music, he would want me to play the music the way he did. Because
0: right.
1: It is impossible anyway. You just can't do it.
0: Right, yeah. Well, you know, I always am amazed when I think of New Orleans. Over the years, we've had tremendous music programs in public schools. We had a dropout during Katrina and sort of building back. But I was reading that I guess he went to Southern and played in that legendary marching band.
1: Yep.
0: So what's the relationship between kids learning, you know, marching music for Mardi Gras, football games and everything else, and how you deal with modern jazz or, you know, for that matter, soul or funk or whatever?
1: Yeah, well, you're looking at a product of exactly that. So
0: yeah.
1: I started playing the drums when I was about 4 years old.
0: Uh-huh.
1: I played in my concert band at Phillips Elementary School. I grew up in the St. Bernard Projects. And then I went on to play in marching bands in junior high school. I was the section leader of the drum section. I was really serious about that. I had a full scholarship to go to St. Aug and play in their marching band.
0: And that's a tough ensemble.
1: It is, but but I ended up getting into NOCA.
0: Oh, great. And New Orleans Center for the Creative Arts.
1: Exactly.
0: Yeah.
1: New Orleans Center for Creative Arts. And at the time, you couldn't do both. So I had to make a decision on whether or not I was going to go to St. Aug or if I was going to go to NOCA. And my dad had a lot to do with that. He wanted me to be a professional musician. So he pretty much forced me to go there. Uh-huh. I wanted to do marching band. That eventually got me to the place where I am now. Yeah. So for me, I would not trade any of those experiences because it's all a journey and a trek. I think if you do it in that order, one, it gives you good techno facility, but also in-depth knowledge of the music from a lot of different perspectives.
0: It makes you an all-around kind of guy.
1: It does. It does.
0: It's kind of amazing. And I'm sure you respect all those different settings.
1: I love them all. I love them. We just went to Battle of the Bands, Terrence and I. Let me introduce the guys.
0: Yeah, do that.
1: This is Terrence Taplin on the trombone.
0: I know Terrence.
1: He also went to St. Aug and Southern and marched in those bands.
0: Okay.
1: Jelani Bowman on the trumpet. Ricardo Pascal on the tenor saxophone.
0: All right.
1: Jesse McBride on the piano. And Amina Michelle Scott on the bass.
0: Good to hear you here. It's just so nice to be down here in the ninth and listen to some of this music that's modern, but it sounds very rooted at the same time. So we love it. We love it. Well, what's on your mind for what we could do next here?
1: I think we're going to do another tune. It's a very beautiful tune by James Black. This one's entitled Pretty One.
0: All right.

This is American Roots Live with drummer Adonis Rose and players from the New Orleans Jazz Orchestra. They're about to perform an intricate 5-4 piece. Many consider it James Black's greatest work, Magnolia Triangle.

0: Magnolia Triangle. I have to think that radio listeners across the country are cheering right now.
1: Well, I hope
0: so. Or at least snapping their fingers or clapping their hands.
1: Oh, yeah, yeah, yeah.
0: Yeah, we're here in a studio where it's, you know, it's quiet, so y'all are making some beautiful sounds. And not cracking a sweat from what I can tell.
1: Well, I am.
0: You're not showing it, man.
1: Yeah, I'm playing James Black's music, so I'm sweating.
2: I sweat on the inside.
0: Yeah, yeah, there you go.
1: Yeah, if it was John Coltrane, then we'll have some other people sweating. But
0: well, we can't hear the sweat, let's put it that way. So, you know, reading about James Black, many of the people that talk about him say that he lived a fast life. And, of course, he died young. But mm-hmm. What did that mean, he lived a fast life?
1: Well, he was a very energetic person. That's the first thing. And then he was very opinionated, and he was just a tough guy.
0: Yeah.
1: You know, if you brought him into your space or you went into his space, it wasn't hard to figure that out. You'll figure that out very quickly. I mean, he also really didn't like many drummers. There are a lot of drummers that he did not like. He liked Elvin Jones, but I remember hearing a story one time that Elvin Jones came to New Orleans to play with John Coltrane, and he used James Black's drums. And, you know, Elvin was playing so much on a drum kit this night that James Black made up some excuse to take his hi-hat away from Elvin Jones while he was on stage.
0: So we began with how many people he played with who must have loved his music, but now we're on to all the people
1: we're talking about his personality now, so that's a different thing.
0: But the personality is a powerful one, and I think it's part of the memory that's in you and so many people that talk about him. I interviewed Charles Neville a number of times, and he brought up something to me that I never knew, which was that there was a modern jazz band in Angola.
1: Exactly.
0: You know, the situation with jazz musicians in New Orleans is you're going to get pinched no matter what,
1: right,
0: if they wanted to pinch you.
1: Mm-hmm.
0: So you end up with a band, I guess they were called the Knickknacks, that has Charles playing sax, and James Booker's there, Chris Kenner's there,
1: James
0: Black is there. I mean, this is like an all-star lineup.
1: Exactly.
0: In prison.
1: And at some point, Aaron Neville got there later. And, I mean, it was really, I'm guessing the
0: Freddie
1: idea.
0: Freddie Fender.
1: Yeah, the idea
0: all
1: of it
0: kinds
1: back
0: of
1: then.
0: People.
1: It was the truest form of rehabilitation, you know. Where,
0: but it was Angola that needed to be rehabilitated
1: more than many
0: of the prisoners.
1: Well, exactly. But that's where they sent them.
0: Yeah.
1: And they were able to still be musicians in a prison and give that to other people that probably really needed it.
0: Right. But a modern jazz band in Angola in the early 60s is kind of an incredible
1: image. Oh, yeah.
0: And James Black was part of it.
1: Oh, yeah, he was. Yeah. Oh, yeah.
0: Well, we're heading towards the end of our ride here. What would you like to take us home?
1: I think my relationship to James Black and James Black's relationship to all of New Orleans music includes a lot of different legendary artists that are from here. Including Harold Baptiste, Elvin Baptiste, Ellis Marsalis in particular. Let's do Swingin' at the Haven by Ellis Marsalis.
0: Oh, that's the name of the old Marsalis Motel, huh?
1: That's right. And that hotel would house a lot of people in the civil rights movement and musicians and people who would come through town. So, it was a very important piece of history. And, yeah, we're going to do this tune, Swingin' at the Haven.
0: All very good. Well, thank you so much for coming out, folks. It's just a great afternoon to hear your music, and takes me to another level just to hear it. And I hope everyone who's listening out there to American Roots feels the same
1: way. All right. Well, thank you for having us.
0: Swinging at the Haven.
1: Swinging at the Haven. Ooh.

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Thanks to Supervisory Ranger Matt Hampsey and Ranger Hunter Miles Davis. Also to White Oak and Elephant Quilt Productions. Our team includes Maureen Loughran, Olivia Broslowski, Lauren Callahan, the late Ken Mills, Steve Martin, and Tulane students Gavin Hannenberg, Paige Veal, and Emily Clark. 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Until that time, I'm Nick Spitzer for American Roots from PRX, Public Radio Exchange. We're all swinging at the Haven. Thank you.

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3: After the break, we'll sit down with Robert and producer Steve Jordan, and it's an interview you don't want to miss.
1: That's all coming up right now on Bill Street Caravan.
3: What's up, Pat?
1: Oh, not much.
3: We have one heck of a show lined up this week.
1: Five-time Grammy Award winner Robert Cray is with us. And wait, it gets even better.
3: How do you even top that?
1: Backing him are Memphis legends, the internationally recognized High Rhythm Section. And behind the kit is the renowned drummer Steve Jordan.
3: Let's fill in the blanks for the fine people out there in radio land. So Robert Cray is one of the finest guitar players and vocalists on the planet. We all know that. And there's always been this Memphis thread throughout his career. He's made many of his records in Memphis at Ardent Studios and at Royal Studios. Willie Mitchell produced a few of his studio efforts. He's in deep with the Mitchell family, which kind of brings us to this most recent effort.
1: Oh, and let me add that Robert also recorded and toured many times with the Memphis Horns, Wayne Jackson, and Andrew Love.
3: Right.
1: They were a big part of his sound in the 80s and 90s, and the Horns were the original on-air personalities for the radio program you're listening to now.
3: That's right. So enter producer, drummer, slash one of the most tasteful and talented musicians in the world, Steve Jordan.
1: Steve Jordan, known best for his work with Keith Richards, The Stones, Bob Dylan, Neil Young, B.B. King, Buddy Guy, Alicia Keys, and most recently John Mayer. He's played with a lot of people.
3: And, at least in my mind, also known for that little documentary that he and Robert Cray made with their old pal Keith Richards back in the late 80s, Hail Hail Rock and Roll. That changed the course of this right here 12-year-old boy's life.
1: Did you tell him that?
3: No. He's pretty intense in person, so I just kind of shut up.
1: Well, Robert and Steve holed up in Memphis a few months ago at Royal Studios with our friend Boo Mitchell behind the console and cut a record with a group of living legends, the High Rhythm Section, Leroy and Charles Hodges, Archie Turner, and Lanny McMillan leading the horn section. These are the guys. Well, I don't even know where to start.
3: I know there's not enough time in our program.
1: Not only are they our friends and some of the best people you could ever know, they're simply the baddest, funkiest rhythm section ever.
3: Mm-hmm.
1: They are behind all these classic Memphis soul cuts that came out on High Records. Al Green, Ann Peebles, Otis Clay, Don Bryant, O.V. Wright. I mean, it's mind-blowing.
3: Yeah. The result is titled Robert Cray and High Rhythm. It's out right now on JV Records. This week's program is their coming out party captured live in Memphis in front of an adoring crowd of fans, friends, and relatives.
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1: 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The soundtrack of America was made in Tennessee. We're back, and for those of you just tuning in, this week we're featuring Robert Cray with High Rhythm as they celebrate the release of a brand new studio effort recorded at Royal Studios right here in Memphis, Tennessee.
0: The show was captured at Laughlin Yard. Let's talk a little bit about that. It's a very unique setting.
1: You know, it's a barn. They refer to it as a, quote, coach house, which I guess sounds a little more debonair, but it's a giant barn in downtown Memphis. It has to be over 100 years old. It's where the stables for the Peabody Hotel's carriage horses were, and I think before that, it was a cotton warehouse or something.
0: A very unique, special place, a very raw and real setting right smack in the middle of the hustle and bustle of downtown. And I'll add that Beale Street Caravan queen of the mixing console, Don Hopkins, had the place rocking.
1: She is the best. So you and I were over at Royal Studios while the guys were rehearsing for the show. That was really fun. Hanging out with the Hodges brothers and Tex and Harold from the Masqueraders. And you had a chance to sit down and talk with Robert Cray and Steve Jordan. Let's listen in on that.
0: Well, we are here at Royal Studio. Actually, we're not in the Beale Street Caravan studio, but we are in historic Royal Studios. And our guests today, Robert Cray and Steve Jordan. So I'm curious, as a musician and as a producer, how do you view yourself? When you introduce yourself to people, do you say, oh, hey, I play music, or do you say, oh, I produce records?
2: I'm a musician. Mm-hmm. And I think that's the thing that I always gravitate to. First, that's the thing that keeps me honest, and it informs every other thing that I do. If I'm producing, engineering, arranging, composing, it's from the place of being a musician.
0: What was the thing that hooked you guys together? What was the thing that said, yeah, I want to work with him?
3: Well, we've had the opportunity over the years. It was 30 years ago, just over 30 years ago, that we met during the filming of Hail, Hail, Rock and Roll. And so we had that great opportunity to work together. And I mean, think...
2: Yeah, we owe it to Chuck Berry,
3: yeah,
2: actually,
3: yeah,
2: that we were working together.
3: Yeah.
2: So it was kind of apropos on the day he passed that the two of us were together.
3: Yeah.
0: Wow.
2: Mm-hmm. Yeah, it's kind of wild.
3: And this, I believe, is the fifth project that we've worked together on. We had talked about doing another project, and Steve had emailed me and said, I got it. Robert Cray in High Rhythm. And I said, that's great, you know, and we can record here at Royal Studios. So that's how we came together for this project.
0: It's definitely not your first time calling on some Memphis artists to participate in your musical journey.
3: No.
0: You've worked with Duck Dunn, Steve Cropper, the Memphis Horns.
3: Memphis Horns.
0: The Horns were in the band, in fact.
3: Exactly.
0: For a while. And then also Willie Mitchell produced...
3: Produced a cut on one of the albums that Steve produced,
2: yeah.
3: Take His Shoes Off. And so we came here for some work, and we also recorded in Nashville as well for that particular record. And yeah, so, you know, and of course I'm a huge fan of Memphis music because this is ground zero as far as I'm concerned. Memphis is ground zero for all the music, so, you know, I'm a huge fan.
0: Robert, you've said that you've never played the same solo twice.
3: Right.
0: And then we've got you, Steve, who are trying to catch that moment, that magic moment.
2: Absolutely.
0: So come on, live against recording.
2: Great question.
3: Yeah.
2: Great
3: live
2: question.
3: Live is, to me, that's where it's at. I mean, you know, the recording is one thing, but that's your springboard. I mean, it's there. That's when you're learning the tune and everything like that. But once you got it in your soul, you, without even thinking about what you've already done in the studio, you're someplace else. And that's kind of like we're talking about the genre thing again. You leave that because what you're doing now is you're working from your gut and you're improvising. You're off in the jazz land, even mm-hmm. though you can call us whatever kind of music you want, but we're off someplace else. But you're also you got your feet on the ground, and you're off someplace. You're in the tune. I can't express it.
2: Yeah.
3: It's just fun. It's just fun being there in that moment to create, you mm-hmm. know, and live is where it's at. You're there on the stage. You're thinking about the tune. You're in the tune. You're in the moment. And that's where it's at.
4: You're also playing to the people. You're reacting to the people, the reaction.
3: Yeah.
4: You have the instant gratification of it. When you're making a record, sometimes you don't know. You're not getting any feedback except for the people that are around you.
0: I'll close with asking both of you, have you even thought about a day when you're going to retire?
4: There's no such thing as a musician.
3: There isn't. No.
4: Retiring, that's...
3: There isn't.
4: You do it just like Chuck did, right up until the time that you cross over.
3: Yeah.
4: And then you continue to do it in another form. Yeah. You know, there's no such thing. That is the reason why we do what we do. We didn't want a day job. not that we have anything against people doing day jobs. That's not what my point. My point is, it's like, what is the thing that's going to keep you engaged in a certain way that nothing else can? Mm-hmm. And that's what being an artist, whether you're a musician, a
3: painter,
4: graphic artist, a painter, a sculptor, that's what you do. You wake up thinking about a thing. You have a canvas that is empty, and by the end of the day, there's something on it.
3: Yeah.
4: That is wild. Every time, I don't even think about it anymore, but it used to freaking blow my mind. And Megan and I would laugh about it. We go and we wake up in the morning because we have a recording studio in our home. So we got this Neve console in the living room. She'd have the making of a tune or something. We'd finish the tune, we'd record it. It'd sound really good. And then by the end of the day, I would say, man, that sounds really professional.
0: All in a day's work.
4: You know, it sounds really professional. That's really something. That's really wild. You know, it's like, great. Like, you started out the day, we didn't have anything.
3: Right.
4: At the end of the day, we got this thing. Mm-hmm. We have gave birth to a thing. And it lives on. And then it has its own life. And it's a great thing. And then you'll hear it 10 years later, 5 years later. You'll hear something that you didn't even remember that had happened. Mm-hmm. And then you like it. It's better than hearing something that happened that you didn't like, that's for sure, I can tell you. But, you know, 9 times out of 10, we're liking the thing because you get so into it. You get down in there and you get into the deep molecules. And so you make sure that by the time you say, okay, it's done, that you can feel free letting it go out into the world. Like, you're okay with it. And yeah, so that's it. I love music. I'm going to listen to music my whole life.
3: Yeah.
4: Music is in me. I love music. And I'll be listening to music until I'm not here any longer.
3: That's
4: so
3: right.
4: This is what I do. I might as well just embrace it and go for it.
3: Mm-hmm.
4: I might as well just be in it. Period.
3: Yeah.
0: We are here with Robert Cray and Steve Jordan. Many, many, many thanks.
4: Thank you very much for a wonderful time.
3: Thank you.
1: This interview in its entirety can be found on our social media. Be sure to check it out. Robert and Steve drop a lot of wisdom on everything from the evolution of rock and roll to the Supreme Court of the United States of America.
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Thank you so much for coming out. For the debut of RC and the High Rhythm. She can't cook my

0: That was Robert Cray with High Rhythm live on Beale Street Caravan, featuring Leroy and Charles Hodges on bass and B3 respectively, Hubby Turner on keys,
1: Lanny McMillan on sax, Jim Spake on baritone, and Mark Franklin on trumpet. Tex Reitzel and Harold Thomas from legendary Memphis vocal group The Masqueraders on background vocals, and the one and only Steve Jordan on drums.
0: Special thanks to Carla Parisi, Don Hopkins, Boo Mitchell, and everyone at JV Records in Laughlin Yard for making this show possible.
1: Again, the record is out now. It's called Robert Cray and High Rhythm, appropriately. They're going to play a short run of shows, so be sure to check out Robert's tour dates on robertcray.com and catch this once-in-a-lifetime show if you can.
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0: And if you can't meet us there, we'll be back right here next week, so we'll see you then. I'm Pat Mitchell-Worley.
1: And I'm Kevin Cubbins.
0: You've been listening to the sounds of Memphis on Beale Street Caravan. Hi, everyone. This is Pat Mitchell-Worley, and coming up next time on Beale Street Caravan, we've got Robert Cray with a high rhythm section and Steve Jordan sitting in on drums. That's all coming up next time on Beale Street Caravan.

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1: This is Blue Dimensions. I'm Johnny Meister. In this hour of Blue Dimensions, we'll hear music from the new album All in Good Time from pianist Lafayette Harris Jr., including a track with saxophonist Houston Person and trumpeter Jeremy Pelt. We'll also hear some music with Korean and jazz influences from the Jung Stratman Quartet on their album Confluence. We have new music from drummer Mike Clark and his band, and pianist Margarita Fava. We'll open the latest album from rising star saxophonist Nicole Glover and check out music from saxophonist Tobias Meinhardt. And we have a song from Ola Unabule with the Hazelrig Brothers, all coming up in this hour of Blue Dimensions. We'll start with a couple of pieces from pianist Lafayette Harris Jr., a new album called All in Good Time. The album is a follow-up to Harris's well-liked album Swingin' Up in Harlem that came out in 2023, though he's done 9 albums before that. Harris grew up in Baltimore. He toured with the late, great Max Roach for almost a decade, played with the Duke Ellington Legacy Orchestra, and has recorded and toured with the late Ernestine Anderson. The new album, All in Good Time, is Harris's 11th album. It was recorded at the famed Rudy Van Gelder studio and features Kenny Davis on bass and Jerome Jennings on drums. Tenor saxophonist Houston Person plays on one track on which trumpeter Jeremy Pelt also appears, and we'll hear that one right after this one, featuring just the trio, Lafayette Harris Jr. with Kenny Davis and Jerome Jennings. It's entitled It's Time. And it is Lafayette Harris Jr. and group here on Blue Dimensions.

pianist Lafayette Harris Jr. and group, Kenny Davis on bass and Jerome Jennings on drums, and a couple of special guest horn players, Houston Person on tenor sax and Jeremy Pelt on trumpet, with Long Hot Summer Blues. And before that, just the trio with It's Time, both pieces from an album called All in Good Time from Lafayette Harris Jr., to which we'll return for more music later in the show. Right now, the Chung Stratman Quartet. This is a collaboration of Su Jae Chung and bassist Wolf Robert Stratman with a new album called Confluence. Chung is from South Korea and Stratman from Germany, both now based in New York. Su Jae Chung studied music at the New School in New York, earning a master's degree as a performer and composer, and also studied at the Royal Conservatory in The Hague, and has composed ambient music, which has been performed by a group called Susum and an improvisational electronic trio called Airplane Ears. She combines traditional Korean music and contemporary jazz. Wolf Robert Stratman also studied at the Royal Conservatory and the New School. Stratman has toured Europe and worked on such projects as Project Natural Sound, which blends field recordings with improvisations, and Airplane Ears with Su Jae Chung as well. Together, as the Chung-Stratman Project, Stratman and Chung have recorded two albums and a duo EP, which was called Tree Huggers. They also do Tree Huggers, which is a Su Jae Chung composition on this album, Confluence, which includes Steve Cardenas on guitar and Marco Gionovich on drums. And here it is, Tree Huggers on Blue Dimensions.

Mike Clark with Midori from his album Itai Doshin. Midori is one of about four words of Japanese I know because there is an internet browser called Midori, which means green, although it can have other meanings, including light and beautiful. And before that, we heard the piece Tree Huggers from the Jung Stratman Project from their album Confluence. We continue now with pianist Margarita Fava, with Brandon Rose on bass and Jonathan Barber on drums, and the title track of an album called Marina, a word referring to glass mosaics, here on Blue Dimensions.

pianist Margarita Fava with the title track of her album Marina. I'm Johnny Meister. You can get in touch with me at bluesnetradio@gmail.com. We'll hear more from pianist Lafayette Harris Jr., from whom we heard earlier, and we have new music from Nicole Glover, Tobias Meinhardt, and Ola Unabule with the Hazelrig Brothers, all coming up in a moment here on Blue Dimensions.

This is Blue Dimensions. I'm Johnny Meister. Coming up, another track from pianist Lafayette Harris Jr.'s album All in Good Time that we started the show with, and new music from saxophonist Tobias Meinhardt and singer Ola Unubule with the Hazelrigg Brothers. After this, from saxophonist Nicole Glover, who, in addition to heading up her own group, is a member of Ursa Major, led by bassist Christian McBride, and a member of the all-female jazz group Artemis. She leads her own trio with bassist Tyrone Allen II and drummer Kayvon Gordon, and they have a new album, Memories, Dreams, Reflections, which includes this piece, Bird Feathers, written by Bird, a.k.a. Charlie Parker, from Nicole Glover and group here on Blue Dimension.

Singer Ola Onabule with the Hazelrigg Brothers, George on piano and Jeff on bass, with Thomas Coffell on drums, a song called Dark Matter, written by Onabule as well. He's kind of a combination of soul and art song singer, I think. We heard saxophonist Tobias Meinhardt before that with This Is Water from an album called Sonic River, and starting the set out Nicole Glover, Bird Feathers, from her album Memories, Dreams, Reflections. We return now to the album we started the show with, All in Good Time, from pianist Lafayette Harris Jr. with Kenny Davis on bass and Jerome Jennings on drums, a minor key blues called We Are One in the Spirit, here on Blue Dimensions.

Lafayette Harris Jr. with We Are One in the Spirit from his album All in Good Time to conclude this edition of Blue Dimensions. I'm Johnny Meister. 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

0: This is Bird Note. Birds are clever creatures. It's part of what makes them so fun to watch. But human infrastructure, like open pipes, can turn a bird's natural curiosity into a death sentence. Open vertical pipes are commonly used to build fences, anchor gates, and post signs. Inquisitive birds often inspect these cavities in their search for food and nest sites. For example, this western bluebird can comfortably fit through a hole just 1.5 inches wide. But without enough room to turn around or spread his wings in the smooth pipe, the little bird will be trapped and eventually die. Open pipes not only kill birds, they also entomb insects, reptiles, and small mammals. It's why conservationists call them death pipes. Thankfully, there's an easy way to protect birds from death pipes. 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I'm Ariana Rimmel.
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4: I'm Michelle Martin.
5: And I'm A. Martinez. The NPR News Quiz, Wait, Wait, Don't Tell Me, is entering a new era.
6: I'm legendary anchorman Bill Curtis.
5: The show's beloved scorekeeper of 12 years, Bill Curtis, retired after taping his final episode last month. Here's host Peter Sagal saying his goodbyes.
7: And he has said the most ridiculous things in that most serious of voices.
5: And while there's no replacement for Bill Curtis, he will have a successor.
8: I'm the man they bring in when Bill Curtis gets busted for claiming Peter as a dependent. I'm Alzo Slade, and here's your host.
5: That is comedian and former philosophy professor Alzo Slade. He's a familiar voice on Wait, Wait, having appeared on the show many times. And this weekend, he officially becomes America's favorite judge. First off, congratulations. My goodness, I talked to Bill a little while ago. Now I'm talking to you. It feels like I'm like a boy entering puberty with your two voices that I have to contend with.
9: Well, there's no comparison to Bill's velvety, buttery voice. You know, I'm just going to have to, you know, step in and do my own thing. You know, it's funny because people are like, Alzo, do you sing? I'm saying, no, I'm the guy on the R&B album that just talks.
5: Yeah. Every R&B album needs that, though. Now, you know, I used to be in sports, so I used to, like, deal with a lot of sportscasters, especially sportscasters that have been with one team for, like, decades, you know?
9: Right.
5: I'm always fascinated by the person that has to replace that beloved, long-time broadcaster, because as much as people are going to be excited about you, there's going to be some people that are like, well, he's not Bill Curtis.
9: I feel like I've been called up from the minors to replace a Hall of Famer. You know what I'm saying? And I'll tell you a story I told Peter the other day. Let's say 10 times I've subbed in for Bill Curtis, and at least 7 out of those 10 times people will come up to me and say, we were really hoping to see Bill, but you did a great job. No, but it's all jokes aside, Bill said something special to me. He's like, Alzo, you could bring things to this role that I wasn't able to, and we'll figure out what those things will be.
5: Have you figured out what some of those things are?
9: Well, there's a considerable amount of difference between Bill and I. And since it's radio, people won't be able to tell, I don't think. Well, you know, it's an NPR crowd. They don't hear color anyway. So.
5: Now, the main job of the scorekeeper, of course, is to keep score. Panelists are quizzed on events in the news, and at the end of the show, the scorekeeper announces how well they've done. So you also have a particular approach to this aspect of the job, so let's have a listen to that.
7: Also, did Dulce do well enough to win?
9: No, not really.
7: No. Also, did Luke do well enough to win?
9: Absolutely not.
7: Uh-huh. Also, did Adam Burke do well enough to win?
9: Nope. He did pretty bad, actually.
5: You see, some might say also that that is mean. I say that's just tough love.
9: Yeah, that's tough love. And I think it's important to let them know that there's always room for improvement.
5: Oh, yeah, of course. I mean, so you're right next time. Yeah.
9: Exactly.
5: So also, I'm going to give you one last question here. Did I do enough to keep my job? You're the scorekeeper. You tell me.
9: Absolutely not.
5: Well,
9: hey, there's always room for improvement.
5: Thank you. Also, Slade is a new judge and scorekeeper for Wait, Wait, Don't Tell Me from NPR and WBEZ in Chicago. He makes his debut this weekend. Also, thank you very much.
9: Thanks for having me. You're a class act. Appreciate it.
5: This is Morning Edition from NPR News. I'm A. Martinez.
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10: Today is Friday, June 5th, 2026. This is Lynn Canal Morning on KHNS. Good morning. I'm Rasha McChesney, and I'll be with you until 8:01 with your morning news from NPR, Alaska Public Media, local news, weather, the Earth, Air, and Water Report, and a look at what's happening today and in the days to come in our Lynn Canal communities. Let's get started. Skagway in the local weather today is decreasing clouds, high 65 to 71, and lows in the lower 50s. On Saturday, it'll be cloudy with a chance of rain showers. Highs around 60, rain likely in the evening with lows in the lower 50s. And on Sunday, it'll be cloudy, a chance of rain showers. Highs in the upper 50s, lows in the lower 50s. In Haines, Deshu, Clukwan, and the Chilkat Valley, today, decreasing clouds, highs 57 to 67 degrees. Slight chance of rain showers late, lows in the mid-40s. On Saturday, mostly cloudy, chance of rain, highs in the mid-50s. Rain showers likely in the evening, lows in the mid-40s. And on Sunday, it'll be cloudy again with a chance of rain, highs in the mid-50s, lows in the mid-40s. Taking a quick look at the marine forecast, there's a low-pressure system tracking southeastward across the far southeastern Gulf, which will cause frontal shower bands to pass over the eastern Gulf and inner channels from south to north through tomorrow, with periodic gusty winds of up to 30 knots. There's a small craft advisory from 1 to 7 p.m. today, and a second one in effect from 1 to 7 p.m. on Saturday. Today, south wind 20 knots, increasing to 25 knots near Taya Inlet in the afternoon, seas 4 feet except 5 feet near Taya Inlet. And tonight, south wind 25 knots, diminishing to 15 knots, seas 5 feet, decreasing to 3 feet. And finally on Saturday, south wind 15 knots, increasing to 25 knots in the afternoon, seas 4 feet, and the wind will decrease in the evening to 20 knots with seas at 3 feet. And on land, the Alaska Highway is bare roads, the Klondike Highway is also bare roads, and the Haines Highway is bare roads, but it's a single lane between 20 and 25 mile, 5:30 a.m. to 5:30 p.m., with flaggers and pilot cars. You should expect delays. Today's ferry is the Hubbard. It's arriving in Haines at 11:45 a.m., arriving in Skagway at 1:45 p.m., departing Skagway at 2:45 p.m., departing Haines at 4:45 p.m., bound for Juneau. And the Hubbard returns tomorrow and Sunday. Low tides at 10:51 a.m. at 0.4 feet. High at 5:34 p.m. at 13.4 feet. Low at 11:15 p.m. at 5.2 feet. We're at 18 hours and 13 minutes of daylight today. Today's sunrise was at 3:53 a.m. Tonight's sunset at 10:07 p.m. Tomorrow's sunrise at 3:52 a.m., gaining 3 minutes of daylight. It's currently 48 degrees in Skagway, 48 degrees in Haines, and 44 degrees in Clukwan. KHNS's local news is next.
4: It's time for the KHNS local news. I'm Melinda Munson. Today in the news, two Skagway locals with a background in construction teamed up to make recommendations to the borough to help increase housing in Skagway. Those suggestions are working their way through the Planning and Zoning Commission. The comprehensive list includes decreasing setbacks and eliminating the conditional use permit process for triplexes and accessory dwelling units. Longtime Skagway residents Josh Hunter and Mike Healy are in the construction business, although neither one builds houses for sale in Skagway. Healy also owns the biggest restaurant in town. He told the Planning and Zoning Commission in early May about the consequences of a housing shortage.
11: If you want this town to have two companies that own all the restaurants, me and the Westmark, continue down the path that we're going. Because a small business cannot operate without cheap housing. We need a place for those people to be able to build up their business because they can't do it otherwise.
4: Planning and Zoning is holding work sessions to parse out some of those suggestions. Their last work session was held on May 4th. Commission Chair Laura Mabee described Skagway's housing situation at that meeting.
12: We are 2026 and I think we're 100 units behind where we are supposed to be from the comprehensive plan at this point.
4: Skagway is located in a small valley surrounded on all sides by either mountains or ocean water in the Lynn Canal. With little room to expand and a growing cruise industry, there is a shortage of housing. Many homeowners did not pick the house they purchased. They were invited to buy it from the previous owner. The commission has made it clear that its goal is for an updated, comprehensive municipal code. When it came to the code changes suggested by Hunter and Healy, the commission was receptive but thoughtful. Here's Planning Commissioner Spencer Morgan.
13: You got to almost go zone to zone to zone because every zone is so different and what the intent is to really nail it down, because some of these changes work perfectly in some zones and some they just don't.
4: Proposed changes include moving triplex use from conditional permitting to principal use. Healy says that could allow a family to use one unit and rent out two small units to cover the mortgage. The building would still have to go through permitting and follow IRC, or International Residential Code. Another proposal would reduce the minimum size for a trailer park, making all industrial lots eligible. A trailer park can be used for seasonal RVs. Assemblymember Jonathan Hillis and ex-officio for the commission said he hopes updated zoning regulations will be presented to the Borough Assembly in a timely manner.
14: I would love to see that at the table because that renewal of the RVs is coming up and we all know it's probably going to be renewed again because we don't have anywhere to put these people.
4: Hillis was speaking to the recent law that allows a registered RV spot on private property to be used for summer housing. That law sunsets in November. Although Mike Healy spent numerous hours coming up with zoning proposals, he still thinks the housing problem should be solved in part with the help of a professional.
11: In my opinion, we need to hire a firm that will rely on local groups like this for local information, but they already have so many of the answers and they can get things done in a timely fashion. You know, I mean, it's money, but I just think that it's money well spent. Otherwise, I feel like in 10 years, we're going to be sitting around the same table.
4: Healy said the housing planner should be a temporary hire. Commissioner Spencer emphasized that zoning conversations are still ongoing.
13: I hope nobody was coming here tonight hoping we'd have a document that's ready.
4: And Morgan wasn't optimistic that the housing problem will ever go away.
13: And we're always going to be dealing with the housing problem as long as the cruise ship industry keeps growing, as long as businesses need to support that cruise ship industry. So it's never going to be an answer.
4: The Planning Commission decided to confer with the borough's Public Works Department about the safety of reducing setbacks. The commission will also work towards formally recommending that the Borough Assembly incorporate the 2024 International Residential Code. In Skagway, I'm Melinda Munson. And a quick disclosure, this reporter's husband works part-time seasonally for one of the Healy's restaurants. That's it for the KHNS local news. You can find these stories and learn how to access the KHNS news as a podcast at khns.org/news.
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2: Good morning. In the community calendar this morning, happy birthday to Kathleen Mankey. Happy anniversary to Don and Becky Nash and Ken and Tina Mayo. Today in Haines and Cluckwan, electronic waste recycling, 10 a.m. to 2 p.m. at the Recycling Center. The Haines Sheldon Museum and the Hammer Museum are open 10 a.m. to 5 p.m. The Haines Public Library is open 10 a.m. to 6 p.m. with story time at 11. The Cluckwan Community Library is open from 2:30 to 6. Burger Feed from 5 to 6:30 p.m. at the American Legion. And First Friday events from 5 to 7 p.m. in various locations throughout town. The Haines Fellowship of Alcoholics Anonymous open meeting is at 6 p.m. upstairs in the Gateway Building. You can call 314-0981 for that one. Today in Skagway, the rec center is open until 7 p.m. with toddler time at 10:30 a.m. Anyone can lift at noon, basketball noon to 3, spat at 4:15, and volleyball 5:15 to 6:45. Klondike Gold Rush Park facilities are open 9 a.m. to 4 p.m. The Skagway Museum is open 10 a.m. to 4 p.m. And the Skagway Public Library is open 10 a.m. to 6 p.m. And this weekend in Skagway, the Klondike Gold Rush Park facilities are open Saturday and Sunday, 9 a.m. to 4 p.m. The Skagway Museum is open Saturday and Sunday from 10 a.m. to 4 p.m. And the Skagway Public Library is open Saturday, 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
4: I'm Michelle Martin.
5: And I'm Amy Martinez. It seems like fewer and fewer things unite us anymore. But I got a quick story about that. So growing up, I was very close with my uncle. Very conservative guy, originally from Ecuador, a U.S. Marine, very religious. I was also very close with my stepfather, his polar opposite in so many ways. My stepfather had long blonde hair, green eyes, a Southern California pot-smoking, sandal-wearing, tree-hugging hippie. But even they were able to bond, and they bonded over the music of Earth, Wind, and Fire. You're a shining star. Since the 1970s, few bands have crossed as many divides as Earth, Wind, and Fire. All sorts of people love them. The big horns, the theatrical stage show, the funk, the ballads, you name it, everything. Debuting Sunday, an HBO documentary directed by Questlove shares a few lesser-known aspects of their story. Actually, it's a heck of a title, too. Earth, Wind, and Fire, to be celestial versus That's the Weight of the World.
6: The funk was the funk, but the chords were jazz, classical. Meanwhile, it's sitting on this tribal African beat.
7: It was really ahead of its time.
6: I think it took a moment for everyone to go, what the heck? What is this?
5: Those were the voices of Lionel Richie and her, both big Earth, Wind, and Fire fans. The band was created by the late Maurice White, a former jazz drummer. Now, early on, he laid out three principles the band would follow. One, write music.

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1: In the marine forecast today, low pressure tracking southeastward across the far southeastern Gulf. That will cause frontal shower bands to pass over the eastern Gulf and inner channels from south to north through tomorrow, with periodic gusty winds of up to 30 knots. There is a small craft advisory from 1 to 7 p.m. today, and a second one in effect from 1 to 7 p.m. on Saturday. Today, south winds 20 knots, increasing to 25 knots near Taya Inlet in the afternoon. Seas 4 feet, except 5 feet near Taya Inlet in the afternoon. And tonight, south winds 25 knots, diminishing to 15 knots. Seas 5 feet, decreasing to 3 feet. It is currently 45 degrees in Skagway, 44 degrees in Haynes, and just above 40 degrees in Clukwan. We got low tide today at 10:51 a.m. at 0.4 feet, high at 5:34 p.m. at 13.4 feet, and a low at 11:15 p.m. at 5.2 feet. We've got 18 hours and 13 minutes of daylight today. Sunrise was at 3:53 a.m. Tonight's sunset is at 10:07 p.m. Tomorrow's sunrise is at 3:52 p.m. And we're gaining 3 minutes of daylight tomorrow.

0: This is Lynn Canal Morning on KHNS. Local news in about 7 minutes, but first a chat with Haines Mayor Tom Morfitt coming up next. All right, Tom, you are alive. How's it going this morning?
1: Good, good. I'm glad we survived that heat wave. It was killer.
0: What's on the agenda for the Haines Assembly this week? Looks like it. Not a lot on the agenda, but it seems like a lot could be going on.
1: A couple big items, not a lot of items. First, just want to remind folks to get your e-waste there to the recycling center today. That's one weekend only. Today and tomorrow, yeah. So it's just actually not quite the weekend, Friday and Saturday. And also, 4th of July is less than 1 month away. 250th anniversary of our nation's founding. It's a semi-quincentennial. Let's try to say that.
0: Say that three more times on the radio. Semi-quincentennial. I think we're still looking for volunteers for that at the chamber.
1: I think so. There's the borough contributed $10,000. Hopefully.
0: That's a lot of fireworks.
1: I'm not sure where it's all going to go, but it's going to be a larger than usual celebration. Hope folks get a parade float together or even maybe I think the chamber's pretty open to what's going to happen. So I think folks can probably maybe even get down there and propose some new events for the big 250.
0: Great. But, and real quickly on the I interrupted you.
1: Go ahead.
0: On the assembly agenda this week is the budget. And I know you and I talked about how there's been sort of entreaties for assembly members to get some of their budget amendments in early, but none of those have really gone that far. Do you think that's going to be?
1: Yeah. Every year it comes down to the last meeting. I'm sure there's going to be a bunch of proposed amendments to spend money in different ways. We have the continuing discussion of nonprofit funding that the assembly now wants to do these service-driven contracts. Amounts to kind of the same thing, saying we'd like these services provided and we'll take proposals from nonprofits or maybe from other people to provide those services as we see fit. But as of now, there's no money set aside for that funding. So, this tends to be a lot of amendments piled on here at the last minute, just kind of like the legislature does. So if you have thoughts about supporting different spending or opposed to different kinds of spending, show up Tuesday at 6:30 for that. We will have a finance committee meeting before the regular assembly meeting. Some of those ideas will get fleshed out at that finance committee meeting. There's severance tax also on the agenda. Right now we're in the process of adopting some of the language from the Northwest Arctic Borough. And so that's what's happening with that. It's going to go to a fourth public hearing June 23rd. Another topic is the borough contribution to Skagway's successful appeal. Municipality of Skagway successfully appealed our electric utility's proposed rate increase.
0: That's the AP&T rate
1: increase. Yeah. And that was a huge win for ratepayers. $4 million claim that for the repairing the undersea cable that connects our two towns.
0: And this is the second time that Skagway has sort of been the lead on that.
1: Second time in 3 years. Yeah, Skagway's invested over $900,000 fighting these proposed rate increases, and apparently has paid off. You spend $900,000, but you avoid $4 million in rate increases. And so the assembly will discuss. Paying a portion of those costs, and also we'll have we're going to review assembly code of conduct. We're going to be discussing conduct of participants at assembly meetings. We've had some meetings get out of hand, as we'll have a discussion of that as well. So
0: great. Thank you so much, Tom. That was Haines Mayor Tom Morfitt, an update ahead of the assembly meeting Tuesday night at 6:30 in the assembly chambers.
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0: This is Lynn Canal Morning on KHNS. Thank you for listening and good morning. In the local weather today, Haines, Deschutes, Clequan, and the Chilkat Valley, decreasing clouds, highs 57 to 67 degrees, slight chance of rain showers late, lows in the mid-40s. On Saturday, mostly cloudy, chance of rain, highs in the mid-50s, rain showers are likely in the evening and lows in the mid-40s. And on Sunday, cloudy with a chance of rain, highs in the mid-50s, lows in the mid-40s. Today's ferry is the Hubbard. It's arriving in Haines at 11:45 a.m., arriving in Skagway at 1:45 p.m., departing Skagway at 2:45 p.m., departing Haines at 4:45 p.m., bound for Juneau. The Hubbard returns tomorrow and Sunday.

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1: It's time for the KHNS Local News. I'm Melinda Munson. Today in the news, two Skagway locals with a background in construction teamed up to make recommendations to the borough to help increase housing in Skagway. Those suggestions are working their way through the Planning and Zoning Commission. The comprehensive list includes decreasing setbacks and eliminating the conditional use permit process for triplexes and accessory dwelling units. Longtime Skagway residents Josh Hunter and Mike Healy are in the construction business, although neither one builds houses for sale in Skagway. Healy also owns the biggest restaurant in town. He told the Planning and Zoning Commission in early May about the consequences of a housing shortage.
2: If you want this town to have two companies that own all the restaurants, me and the Westmark, continue down the path that we're going. Because a small business cannot operate without cheap housing. We need a place for those people to be able to build up their business because they can't do it otherwise.
1: Planning and Zoning is holding work sessions to parse out some of those suggestions. Their last work session was held on May 4th. Commission Chair Laura Mabee described Skagway's housing situation at that meeting.
3: We are 2026, and yeah, I think we're 100 units behind where we are supposed to be from the comprehensive plan at this point.
1: Skagway is located in a small valley, surrounded on all sides by either mountains or ocean water in the Lynn Canal. With little room to expand and a growing cruise industry, there is a shortage of housing. Many homeowners did not pick the house they purchased. They were invited to buy it from the previous owner. The commission has made it clear that its goal is for an updated comprehensive municipal code. When it came to the code changes suggested by Hunter and Healy, the commission was receptive but thoughtful. Here's Planning Commissioner Spencer Morgan.
4: You got to almost go zone to zone to zone because every zone is so different and what the intent is to really nail it down, because some of these changes work perfectly in some zones and some they just don't.
1: Proposed changes include moving triplex use from conditional permitting to principal use. Healy says that could allow a family to use one unit and rent out two small units to cover the mortgage.

0: mortgage, the building would still have to go through permitting and follow IRC, or International Residential Code. Another proposal would reduce the minimum size for a trailer park, making all industrial lots eligible. A trailer park can be used for seasonal RVs. Assemblymember Jonathan Hillis, and ex-officio for the commission, said he hopes updated zoning regulations will be presented to the Borough Assembly in a timely manner.
1: I would love to see that at the table, because that renewal of the RVs is coming up, and we all know it's probably going to be renewed again because we don't have anywhere to put these people.
0: Hillis was speaking to the recent law that allows a registered RV spot on private property to be used for summer housing. That law sunsets in November. Although Mike Healy spent numerous hours coming up with zoning proposals, he still thinks the housing problem should be solved in part with the help of a professional.
2: In my opinion, we need to hire a firm that will rely on local groups like this for local information, but they already have so many of the answers, and they can get things done in a timely fashion. You know, I mean, it's money, but I just think that it's money well spent. Otherwise, I feel like in 10 years, we're going to be sitting around the same table.
0: Healy said the housing planner should be a temporary hire. Commissioner Spencer emphasized that zoning conversations are still ongoing.
3: I hope nobody was coming here tonight hoping we'd have a document that's ready.
0: And Morgan wasn't optimistic that the housing problem will ever go away.
3: And we're always going to be dealing with the housing problem as long as the cruise ship industry keeps growing, as long as businesses need to support that cruise ship industry. So it's never going to be an answer.
0: The Planning Commission decided to confer with the borough's Public Works Department about the safety of reducing setbacks. The commission will also work towards formally recommending that the Borough Assembly incorporate the 2024 International Residential Code. In Chicago, I'm Melinda Munson. And a quick disclosure, this reporter's husband works part-time seasonally for one of the Healy's restaurants. That's it for the KHNS local news. You can find these stories and learn how to access the KHNS news as a podcast at khns.org/news.

Right now in Skagway, it's 48 degrees. Clukwan, it's 45 degrees. Haines, it's 48 degrees. We've got bare roads on the Alaska Highway, bare roads on the Klondike Highway, and bare roads on the Haines Highway, except there's a single lane between 20 and 25 mile from 5:30 a.m. to 5:30 p.m. with flaggers and pilot cars, so you should expect delays. The Skagway Rec Center's Senior Activities Program announces a group jet boat tour in Haines for seniors 65 and over through a privately owned portion of the Bald Eagle Preserve next Wednesday, June 10th, departing Skagway at 10 a.m., returning at 4 p.m. Space is limited and prior sign-up is required. For questions and to sign up, call the Rec Center at 983-2679. And as part of its invasive plants program, Talk Chinook Watershed Council is hosting an iNaturalist workshop next Wednesday, June 10th at 5:30 p.m. to prepare volunteers for a weed pull work party Thursday, June 11th at 10 a.m., both meeting at its Jones Point office. Volunteers in high-vis vests will pull white sweet clover along the Haines Highway and enjoy a pizza party at the Jones Point Pavilion afterward at 5:30 p.m. You can find their details on Facebook. The first Haines Farmers Market of the season takes place next Saturday, June 13th, 10 a.m. until 1 p.m. at Payson's Pavilion in the fairgrounds. The market features goods and foods from the Chilkat Valley, plus live music every Saturday through September. To become a vendor, email thehainesfarmersmarket@gmail.com. 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The Haines Friends of Recycling tip of the week. Corrugated cardboard can be used for garden mulch. 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Everyone in Haines is invited to a simple meal of soup and bread in the company of neighbors every Monday, 5 p.m. at Sacred Heart Catholic Church at 3rd and Dalton. The meal is free and volunteers are welcome. For questions, call Jancy at 907-314-0055. 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And that's all this week for Lynn Canal Morning. Lynn Canal Morning will be back next week with all of your local news and information. 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

It's just about 8 o'clock. Soundwaves with Burl Sheldon is next, after headlines from NPR, Alaska Morning News, and Bird Note. Thanks for listening to your community radio station, KHNS. I hope you have a great day. Have a great weekend, and we'll see you next week.

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1: 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It's part of what makes them so fun to watch. But human infrastructure, like open pipes, can turn a bird's natural curiosity into a death sentence. Open vertical pipes are commonly used to build fences, anchor gates, and post signs. 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

And good morning to our Upper Erwin Canal communities. My name is Burl Sheldon. I'll be here with you for the next 2 hours, giving you some sound waves and local information. Let's start with our local weather. For Skagway, today decreasing clouds, highs 65 to 71, lows in the low 50s. For Saturday, cloudy with a chance of showers, rain likely in the evening, highs around 60 and lows in the low 50s. For Sunday, mostly cloudy, a chance of showers, highs in the upper 50s, lows in the low 50s. For Deschutes, Clocquan, and the Chilkat Valley today, decreasing clouds, a slight chance of showers late, highs 57 to 67, lows in the mid-40s. For Saturday, mostly cloudy with a chance of rain, showers are likely in the evening, highs in the mid-50s and lows in the mid-40s. For Sunday, cloudy with a chance of rain, highs in the mid-50s, lows in the mid-40s.

In the marine forecast, low pressure tracking southeastward across the far southeastern Gulf will cause frontal showers, bands to pass over to the eastern Gulf and inner channels from the south to the north through tomorrow, with periodic gusty winds of up to 30 miles per hour. For the local waters, we have a small craft advisory from 1 to 7 p.m. today and from 1 to 7 p.m. tomorrow. Today, south wind 20 knots, increasing to 25 near Taya Inlet in the afternoon. Seas 4 feet except 5 feet near Taya Inlet in the afternoon. Tonight, south wind 25 knots, diminishing to 15, and seas of 5 feet decreasing to 3 feet. And then on Saturday, south wind of 15 knots, increasing to 25 in the afternoon and decreasing in the evening to 20 knots, seas 3 to 4 feet.

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In 1965, this was the sound. Commission done.

0: will.
1: That's nice there. We had Ray Charles from 2004 there with Norah Jones. And we had before that Masters of War, Bob Dylan's song, covered by Joan Osborne. James Brown live at the Apollo 1995. Papa's got a brand new band. And John Fogerty's Born on the Bayou, a re-release. And the Bangles, Walking Down the Street. This is Burl here with you on the Soundwaves program. Hope you're enjoying the tunes. The Haynes Friends of Recycling electronic waste event is happening today and tomorrow, starting at 10 a.m. and going to 2 at the Haynes Recycle Center. 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

Peter Rowan there with The Raven from 2010. We had David Gates singing that incredible tenor vocal on Bread's It Don't Matter to Me, recorded in 1973. For your listener personals, first reading of two here on our Soundwaves program, a slim Nebo flashlight with the initials PP, as in Peter, was found on Muncaster Road in Haines. If this is yours, you can text Suzanne at 907-303-9334. Listener personals are your space for sharing personal messages throughout the Upper Lynn Canal and beyond. 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Hey, this year's Skagway Pride Celebration takes place tomorrow evening. That's Saturday. It's from 5:30 to 10 at Seven Pastures in Skagway, with live music and drag performances on the Deadman stage, plus food, beer, and merchandise for sale. The Smart Bus will be running from downtown. Details about this month's event are on Skagway Pride's Facebook page. Well, I am a huge fan of this lady, and when I must have been 21, I lived in a little house a long way away from here, and somebody had a Joan Armour trading record, and it blew my mind. Here you go with Miss Joan Armour trading.

0: Solomon Burke there. Hey, we're ready for our library report, and underwriting is provided by Norm and Suzanne Smith in support of Community Public Radio, the Library Report, which is a program that highlights opportunities to learn and to play at local libraries. And I have Rachel DeWine on the line from Skagway. Hi, Rachel.
1: Good morning. How are you in Haines today?
0: Very well. What's going on at the Skagway Library?
1: Yeah, well, it's officially summer, and finally this week it started to feel like it. We're getting that sun out and some warmth, so we're excited to be heading into our summer reading program. It's
0: great.
1: Well underway now. We're already in our second week of kids programming and story times and reading challenges as we explore with our theme this year, which is, if anyone hasn't heard yet, Unearth a Story, focusing on paleontology and archaeology. So
0: nice.
1: Lots of dinosaurs, lots of digging, lots of adventuring. So all 6 to 11-year-olds are welcome to join us every Thursday from 10:30 to 11:30 for crafts, games, and learning activities. We've already done two of these so far. We did dinosaur dioramas in our first week, which was very fun, very messy, but I think everyone enjoyed it. And archaeology in a box yesterday, which was awesome. So for the rest of the month, we will be exploring a bunch of different themes. Ancient writing systems next week with cuneiform and hieroglyphics. After that, we'll be making edible layers soil cups. And then finally, video calling with a real paleontologist or dinosaur expert at the end of June. So that's just a little sort of snapshot into the future to entice those who want to come out and join us. That's, again, 10:30 every Thursday through the summer.
0: That
1: and then
0: sounds
1: for
0: lovely.
1: The younger, yeah, it's super fun. It's
0: super
1: fun, very busy,
0: right.
1: But we have a lot of many good times with it's a really good group of kids too. So we've had a lot of fun so far, and anyone else who hasn't been out yet is welcome to join us. And then for the younger ones, the ones under 6 years old, we have story time every Wednesday at 11 a.m. And that's stories, songs, socializing with other kids. So you're welcome to come by, ask us questions in advance if you want, but there's no registration required. Anyone can just drop in for that every Wednesday. And then we do have reading logs as a reading challenge for anyone under 18 years of age. They're available at the front desk of the library. You can see sort of a layout of it on our social media, or if you stop by and ask us any questions. The idea is that if you read any book for 10 minutes, you get to put a sticker on the little circle, and there are 60 circles. So once you complete a full reading log, you can bring it into the library and claim a prize. And I did want to shout out Eva Mandeville, who has already completed the maximum 3 full reading logs since school got out. So way
0: wow.
1: to go, Eva. It's only the beginning of June. Yep, she's a super reader.
0: Now, so if you're reading for an hour, mm-hmm. if you read for an hour, you get 6 stickers. Mm-hmm. Is that correct?
1: Exactly. Uh-huh. Yes, exactly. Yeah, so, you know, some kids are reading all the time, and then, yeah, whip through those reading logs. We just do max out at 3 prizes, so you can turn in 3 logs for 3 different prizes. But, you know, some kids have said, can I keep handing in logs? Of course. If you're reading hours and hours and hours, love it. Do it.
0: Yeah.
1: And even for adults looking for a summer reading challenge, we sometimes have people ask, you know, how can I get involved, or I'm keeping up with my reading through the summer. So this year we have introduced an adult reading challenge that we are calling Skagway Slices, since the goal is to read 8 books between the start of June and the end of September. So you track the books that you read on our tracking sheet. You turn that into the library, and when you do, you claim a prize pack of gift certificates from some of Skagway's pizza establishments. So you sort of fill out the slices on a pizza, and then once you have all 8 slices with the titles of the books you read, you can turn it in at the library. So I think this will be really fun. We've had a lot of interest so far, but you're not too late. You know, even though it started June 1st, you're welcome to join anytime in the summer. So come pick up a tracking sheet in the library.
0: So how many slices get you a whole pizza? How many reading explorations get you a whole pizza?
1: So 8 books. For adults, it's okay. 8 books, yeah. And it doesn't matter the length for the adult reading challenge. For kids, we do it by minute so that no matter the reading level, it's not number of books, it's the number of minutes spent reading, or having an adult read to you, too. That counts as it for the little ones. But for adults, it's a whole book is one slice.
0: Beautiful.
1: Yeah. And then we are continuing through the summer with our monthly late night libraries. These are Friday night activities for second to fifth graders. And the next one is going to be next Friday, June 12th at 6 p.m. And this will be a special late night library with Skagway's youth robotics team. So come on out for some fun with the Prickles. Most people in town know the orange-clad Prickles team. They're going to be joining late night library for some robotics fun.
0: That was Monday. I'm sorry. Late night library. What day was that? What day was the late night?
1: Friday. Friday, June 12th. So it's next Friday, not tonight, but next Friday.
0: Okay.
1: Yeah, late night library. It's always on a Friday. We close early at 6 on that night. So late night library starts at 6 and goes for an hour or an hour and a half, depending on the activity.
0: Lovely.
1: I did also want to mention that the Skagway Public Library is proud to join in Skagway's celebration of Pride Month. We have our big Pride event, our show, tomorrow here in town over at Seven Pastures. And we are joining in, partnering with the Pride community for story time on Saturday, June 20th. This will, again, be 10:30 a.m., and we're hosting Unique You Storytime with Persephone Lavore, Petit Pierre, and the staff of the Skagway Public Library. So we'll be reading stories, singing songs, doing a craft, and enjoying rainbow treats as we celebrate the joy of being you, everyone's individuality and unique personality. And all families and little ones are welcome to that. And then all month long, we're showcasing LGBTQIA+ stories from our collection in our display case, so books and DVDs from our collection. And I wanted to highlight a few personal favorites. You know, there are so many diverse stories. Come check out that display case, and you can also check out any of the items in there. But a few of my personal favorites, Heartstopper is a graphic novel that tells the teenage love story of two British high schoolers. And it's like so tenderly told and beautifully illustrated as a graphic novel. I haven't actually read that many graphic novels until the last 2 years, I guess working at the library, really. And this one is one of my favorites. So I highly encourage anyone to check that out. It's a series of 5 books. Another book is Atmosphere. This is author Taylor Jenkins Reid's most recent novel, which tells the story of two pioneering female NASA astronauts in the 1980s who fall in love but feel pushed to keep their relationship a secret. And the story is really compelling, and the timing of the NASA environment was, I don't know, timely for me, but maybe for other people too, with the recent Artemis mission and everyone's moon joy over what the astronauts accomplished. And also my son's personal obsession with space. So it's just sort of everything in my life was timely for this book, and I thought it was a really good read.
0: Awesome.
1: And finally, for a DVD, one of my favorite comfort shows is Schitt's Creek, which is a Canadian TV show whose creators have explained that the premise for the show was to have a place, a community, a town where homophobia didn't exist, and it really makes for a beautiful, affirming community that I return to again and again, and I know I'm not alone. So we have that whole series at the library. But feel free to check out whatever interests you. Stop on by, and that display will be up for the whole month of June as we celebrate Pride.
0: Fantastic. Now, I just want to remind folks, I'm speaking with Rachel DeWine. Thanks. She is calling in from the Skagway Library. Thank you.
1: Mm-hmm.
0: Keep going.
1: Yeah. And anyone, I guess, who's been to Skagway recently will notice the lots of construction going on. We're having our big State Street project. It can be a little challenging sometimes to cross State Street, and our entrance is right on State Street. So as that construction encroaches closer and closer to our front entrance, they're currently on our outside our entrance, but on the other side of the street. But soon they will be right in front of us. I wanted to mention that we are trying to stay open as much as possible. If you have any questions about that, give us a call. But even if it looks like there's a lot of trucks outside, we are probably open. You could also always check our website or our social media for any updates on that. But even when they are in front of our entrance, we're going to try to do a back entrance as an alternative. That I'm being told that'll be a couple weeks in the future. But for now, we're open as normal, even if it looks like things are a little bit hectic out front. We are still keeping open for the community.
0: Now, is there opportunities to volunteer at the library?
1: Oh, that's a good question. Yeah, there are always opportunities. It's a matter of sort of your scheduling and what you'd like to do. But if you're interested, come talk to us. And we do have some volunteers who help us out and have some tasks that would be lovely to get volunteers to help with.
0: All right. Really great. I'm speaking here with Rachel DeWine from the Skagway Library. You've got a great summer lineup, the Unearth a Story program for kids 6 to 11 Thursdays from 10 to 11. I see also young children, and the Reading Log Challenge, which gets one sticker for every 10 minutes of reading. And then other things that are more older youth focused as well as adults. The Skagway pizza slices. That's great. So remind me now, one little icon requires how much? Is that per book? You read a book, you get a pizza icon, you get eight, you get a pizza. Remind me, go back over that.
1: Yeah, so it's one book equals one slice on the little tracking sheet. And our tracking sheet, when you see it, it's sort of shaped like a pizza, and it's divided into eight slices. So it's
0: the pizza
1: each
0: metaphor.
1: Slice is a book. Yeah, exactly. And once you fill up the pizza, then you can bring it in and claim your gift pack prize. It's different pizza places around town are contributing sort of gift certificates.
0: And then the late night list also, I skipped that, grades 2 through 5. That's Friday on June 12th, the monthly late night list. It's a great program for youth.
1: Yes, exactly.
0: Nice. And the Pride partnership that you have on June 20th, your story time featuring LGBTQ books and stories.
1: Yep, exactly. Yeah, and other than that, we are open our summer hours. So Monday through Thursday, we're open 10 to 7. On Friday, we close 1 hour early, 10 to 6. And then on the weekends, 12 to 5. We are going to be closed on Friday, June 19th, in observance of Juneteenth. But otherwise, we are here for you and available via phone, email, or, you know, stop in and chat with us. Our phone number is 907-983-BOOK or 2665. And you can email us at library@skagway.org. It's been great to see so many familiar and new faces throughout the summer. So hopefully that will continue.
0: Lovely. Rachel, thank you very much for your time about the Skagway Library and all the good things going on there. I want to throw one more out. You guys have a program where a person can, an adult, I assume, can come by and rent a musical instrument. Is that correct?
1: We do, yeah. So we have a bunch of different sort of items in our collection in addition to books and DVDs, like objects. These include musical instruments, sewing machines, which are also very popular.
0: Wow.
1: Electronics, board games, laptops, that kind of thing. A GoPro. Some people in the summer like to check the GoPro at different adventures.
0: Very fun.
1: It's really, really cool, and it's fun to see in the summer what different people, you know, are excited about and where they take these objects. I will say, if you're interested in checking those out, I mean, first of all, you have to have a library card, obviously, but you also have to bring your physical card. So some people check out books by just telling us their name, and that totally works. We have the account in our system. But for the items like this, the big equipment, we ask that you bring your library card in. And the other really important piece is that we need a $20 cash deposit. So please bring in $20 bill or $2.10 or something like that, and we keep that for the week that you have it checked out, and then we will return it when it's checked in on the due date. It's $1 off that deposit for every day that the equipment is late. But, you know, don't just bring it back on the due date, and it's all for free on your library card.
0: Lovely. Well, Rachel, thank you very much for your time, and we're speaking with the Skagway's Library and Rachel DeWine. Lots going on at the Skagway Library. Bye-bye.
1: Yeah, thank you very much. Have a great month.
0: We are now here, coming up on the top of the hour, going to jump to our community calendar. You're listening to KHNS Haynes, Skagway, and Clukwan at 102.3 in Haynes and Clukwan and 91.9 in Skagway. Well, let's see what's going on here. Happy birthday to Kathleen Menke, and a happy anniversary to Don and Becky Nash and Ken and Tina Mayo. Today in Haynes and Clukwan, the electronics waste recycling will begin 10 to 2 at the Recycle Center. We'll also be going on 10 to 2 tomorrow. The Haynes Sheldon Museum and the Hammer Museum are both open 10 to 5. The Haynes Public Library is open from 10 a.m. to 6 p.m. with a story time at 11. The Clukwan Community Library is open from 2:30 to 6 with the burger feed at the American Legion 5 to 6:30 p.m. And then First Friday events here in Haynes from 5 to 6 p.m., various locations throughout town. And the Haynes Fellowship of Alcoholics Anonymous open meeting is at 6 p.m. upstairs in the Gateway Building. Call 314-0981 to connect in Haynes with Alcoholics Anonymous. The Haynes Public Library is open from 10 to 6 with a story time at 11. Fairy Tale Theater with Bremontown Magicians at 2 and Spanish Fun at 3 o'clock and Magicians at 4 p.m. in the Haynes Kids Room. This weekend in Haynes and Clukwan, Borough Child Care Planning Session is Saturday at 10 a.m., goes to 2 p.m. at the Haynes Public Library. And the electronic waste recycling, again, 10 to 2 at the Recycle Center. The Haynes Sheldon Museum and the Hammer Museum open 10 to 5. Public Library in Haynes open Saturday and Sunday from 12:30 to 4:30. And the Victory Garden Work Party will be Sunday from 1 to 3 at the Mosquito Lake School. Today in Skagway, the Rec Center is open until 7 p.m. with a toddler time starting at 10:30. Anyone can lift at noon. Basketball noon to 3, SPAT at 4:15, and volleyball starting at 5:15. The Klondike Gold Rush Park facilities are open from 9 to 4. The Skagway City Museum is open from 10 to 4, and the Skagway Public Library is open from 10 until 6 p.m. This weekend in Skagway, the Klondike Gold Rush Park facilities are open Saturday and Sunday, 9 to 4. Skagway's Museum is open 10 to 4. The Rec Center is open Saturday, 10 to 7, and the Senior Social at 11:30. We have basketball noon to 3, pickleball at 3:45 going to 6, open Sunday 10 a.m. to 7, and baby bonding at 10, basketball noon to 3, gentle yoga at 4, and volleyball at 5:15 going until 6:45. Of course, Skagway's Rec Center, you can connect there and find that schedule online. 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Thank you, Rachel DeWine, for your time today on the radio. 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And the annual Skagway Pride Celebration is Saturday 5:30 to 10 at Seven Pastures. There is live music. And Marijuana Anonymous meets Sunday at 7 p.m. in the Skagway Presbyterian Church Fellowship Hall. Call 800-766-6779 to connect with respect to Marijuana Anonymous. Well, that was a lot to jam through. We're going to hopefully have a couple job announcements coming up right quick. Let's go to bada bing, got this one right here. And it's going to be a good Friday night. First Friday.

Beautiful tune there by the Dixie Chicks, and excuse me for having a little bit of vocal background noise there. Solomon Burke, I'm hanging up my heart for you, and Joan Armatrading with Down to Zero. There's nothing on our ring for job opportunities. If somebody out there has any job opportunity, it could be some small part-time work, or it could be the mother load, you never know, but call the radio station at 766-2020 or 983-2853. Get your job opportunity on the ring here so that we can let people know. That's good. Let's see. Okie dokie. I have a quick announcement. Everybody in Haines is invited to a simple meal of soup and bread in the company of neighbors. It's every Monday at 5 p.m. at the Sacred Heart Catholic Church at 3rd and Dalton. The meal is free and volunteers are welcome. For information or questions, call Jancy at 907-314-0055.

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1: The only two things in life that make it worth living

Well, there you go with an old favorite. Man, I tell you, that one's got some serious use. That record has the sound of being used many, many, many hundreds of times. Robin and Linda Williams before Luckenbach, Texas, there on the last day, the last teardrop falls. And the Newgrass Revival from 1994, always sounding fresh. Bella Fleck there and his crew. Wow, what a great banjo riff. With Friday Night, Solomon Burke there before that, and started off with Joan Armatrading way back there. Skagway's Rec Center, a senior activities program, announces a group jet boat tour in Haines for seniors 65 and over through a privately owned portion of the Bald Eagle Preserve next Wednesday, June 10th, departing Skagway at 10 a.m. and returning at 4. The space is limited, and prior sign-up is required. For questions and to sign up, call the Rec Center in Skagway at 907-983-2679. Very well. And let's keep it rolling here. We're going to have our listener personals coming up in another 10 minutes. We're all decks are clear all the way to 10 o'clock. And at 10 o'clock, you'll be getting to Science Friday. They have the World Cafe at 11 and the World PRX News segment from WGBH in Boston coming up at noon. Kay Clemens will be your 1 p.m. Super Country Show host, and Sue Rakes will be in on the flashbacks and fresh tracks at 5. Lots of reasons to stay tuned here on KHNS. Here is Mary Chapin Carpenter. Oopsie.

And all this happens, so it seems, because of Mary's magic stream. But some will say that lakes and wells and even rain can cast a spell. And every water drop you ask tells a tale of oceans vast. So careful when you take a drink, 'cause there's magic in the kitchen sink.

Sierra Farrell there by request. Mr. Peter Mayer doing Ocean Mary before that. And Tim O'Brien and the O'Boys from 1996 with Everything is Broken. And Goodnight America from Mary Chapin Carpenter. Boy, I tell you, good records, generally speaking. Mary Chapin Carpenter produces and writes great music, of course. But when you get the whole package together and the record sounds great, the whole thing, that's pretty difficult to achieve, and I think she does a pretty good job. Registration is open for the Summer Youth Theater Conservatory in Haines, a program dedicated to learning the ins and outs of theater. It runs from June 29th through July 19th and is at the Chilcat Center for the Performing Arts. Students age 8 to 18 will perform a full-length play for the public in July. The registration forms are at the bookstore and online at ChilcatCenter.org. 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June 10 is the deadline for pre-registration discounts. You can call for details, 766-2708. I have some fun music to play. Here's the Beatles.

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Quick and dirty. The slim Nebo flashlight with the initials PP. It was found on Muncaster Road. If this is yours, you can text Suzanne at 907-303-9334. 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Let's keep rolling with some tunes here. I like this one. That one we just played kind of reminded me of that Sierra Farrell tune. Sort of reminded me of this absolutely great mother. This person is Laurie McKenna. She's a mother. She's got a full-time life as a mother, and yet she's writing great music and performing fantastic, really great stuff. This one's called People Get Old.

How's your new love? I hope that he's doing fine. I heard you told him that you'd love him till the end of time.

A couple pros there with Willie Nelson and Ray Price. Laurie McKenna with People Get Old. I just love that tune. The Beatles with I'll Follow the Sun. Let's jump to our Earth, Air, and Water report for Friday, June 5th. Alaska Highway, bare roads. Klondike Highway, bare roads. The Haines Highway, bare roads. Single lane between mile 20 and 25. 5:30 to 5:30 all day long, with flaggers and pilot cars, so you can expect some delays. Today, the ferry is the Hubbard. It arrives in Haines at 11:45, arrives in Skagway at 1:45, departs Haines 2:45, and departs Skagway at 2:45, and departs Haines bound for Juneau at 4:45 p.m. The Hubbard will return tomorrow and again on Sunday. We have a 0.4 low tide at 10:51 this morning. A 13.4 high tide will be at 5:34 this afternoon. And a low tide this evening at 11:15 is a 5.2. 18 hours and 13 minutes of daylight today. And we're gaining 3 minutes of daylight more each day. And it's kind of winding down, heading towards the solstice of June 21st, 22nd, and that's just the way it goes here. It comes and it goes pretty quickly. We'll just have to get used to it. See the kind of low clouds out there, and looks like it's kind of laid down a little bit on Portage Cove. Maybe somebody can go out and catch a fish today. I'm going to give you James Taylor as we get ready to take things out. And I like this one. It's about the 4th of July.

Well, folks, we're about ready to get out of Dodge here for the local weather. One more reading today. Decreasing clouds, highs 65 to 71, lows in the 50s for Saturday. Cloudy with a chance of showers. Rain is likely in the evening, highs around 60, lows in the low 50s. For Haines, Deschutes, Clarkquan, and the Chilkat Valley today, decreasing clouds, slight chance of showers late, highs 57 to 67. Saturday, mostly cloudy with a chance of rain, showers likely in the evening, highs in the mid-50s, lows in the mid-40s. Low pressure tracking southeastward across the far southeast Gulf will cause frontal shower bands to pass through the eastern Gulf and inner channels from south to north through tomorrow with periodic gusty winds of up to 30 knots. Today, south wind of 20 knots increasing to 25 knots near Taya Inlet in the afternoon and seas 4 feet except 5 feet. Near Taya Inlet in the afternoon. Tonight, south wind of 25 knots diminishing to 15 knots, seas 5 feet decreasing to 3 feet. My name is Burl Sheldon. I'm going to be bugging out of here in about a minute. You're going to be going to Science Friday at 10 o'clock sharp, and this afternoon the backcountry program will be hosted by none other than the great Kay Clements. Sue Rakes also going to be killing it in the flashbacks and fresh tracks mode at 5 o'clock. Lots of good reasons to stick around. 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

0: All those tunes and lots more on the way. I'm Raina Duris. This is World Cafe.
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0: First up, you'll hear a cover from the Violent Femmes. Here they are doing their version of a Culture Club song, and it works so well with Gordon Gano's trembly voice. Do You Really Want to Hurt Me? On the Cafe.

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And good afternoon, Upper Lynn Canal and beyond. This is KHNS. My name's Kay. I'll be your host for Backcountry this afternoon on this kind of a little bit gloomy day, but nonetheless, we are getting into summer. And Haynes Hudson Trails Booths hosts their summer kickoff barbecue this evening, in fact, 6:30 to 9 p.m. at the Oceanside RV Park Clubhouse. 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We're going to start with some Red Molly, I believe, and kind of a nice tune.

Truck Stop Honeymoon. I always think of that as a summer record somehow, but it's got such a bouncy beat. From Rod Picotte, his Wood, Steel, Dust, and Dreams CD, Double Crossed Heart. We heard from Gene Shepherd, Two Whoops and a Holler. Yvette Landry from Me and Tico's Country and Red Molly kicking it off with Do I Ever Cross Your Mind? Nice cover. 116 on KHNS, and Haynes Friends of Recycling's electronic waste event is happening today until 2 p.m., and then tomorrow, Saturday, 10 a.m. to 2 p.m. at the Recycling Center. 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And this year's Skagway Pride Celebration takes place tomorrow evening on Saturday, 5:30 to 10 p.m. at Seven Pastures. 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

merchandise sales. The Smart Bus will be running from downtown. Details about this month's events are on Skagway Pride's Facebook page. And one more, everyone in Haines is invited to a simple meal of soup and bread in the company of neighbors. That's every Monday evening, 5 p.m., at Sacred Heart Catholic Church. That's at 3rd and Dalton. The meal is free, and volunteers are welcome. If you have questions, call Jansey. Her number is 907-314-0055. This is Backcountry, and this is Lowell George.

I've been warped by the rain, driven by the snow, driven by the snow.

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Okay. So our listener personals, we have a slim Nebo flashlight today with the initials PP found on Muncaster Road. If this is yours, text Suzanne 907-303-9334. That's 907-303-9334. 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The Skagway Rec Center Senior Activities Program announces a group jet boat tour in Haines for seniors 65 and over through a privately owned portion of the Bald Eagle Preserve. That's next Wednesday, June 10th. Departing Skagway 10 a.m., returning at 4. Space is limited and prior sign-up is required. So for questions and or to sign up, call the Rec Center. Their number is 983-2679. And registration is open for the Summer Youth Theater Conservatory, a program dedicated to learning the ins and outs of theater, running June 29th through July 19th at the Chilcat Center for students age 8 to 18. 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June 10th is the deadline for pre-registration discounts. For details, 766-2708, 766-2708. All right, let's get back to some music. It is 1:38 in the studios high above the Lynn Canal. I'm your host, Kay, and what do we got up next? Let's go with some Lindsay Lou and her Flatbellies.

Martin Sexton, Set in Stone, which is from his CD mixtape of The Open Road. I've been fortunate enough to see a lot of live music over the last, you know, however many years. And some acts are much more kind of, you know, call you right to the front of the stage. And Martin was one of those. He just was so charismatic, I guess would be the word. Ferris and Jason Romero, long gone Out West Blues. Joshua Headley in there with country and western. Jim Lauderdale and Ralph Stanley with his Clinch Mountain Boys. Sometimes the apples are just turning ripe. And Lindsay Lou, Lainey Lou, and the Bird Dogs. I confused her with Lindsay Lou and the Flatbellies. Huh. Well, it's Lainey Lou and the Bird Dogs and Highline. Great song. It's time for the local weather. So today in Skagway, it's mostly sunny. Highs near 56, lows around 48. On Saturday, cloudy with showers likely. High near 51, low around 48. On Sunday in Skagway, cloudy with chance of showers. Highs near 51, lows right around 48. Haines, Deshu, Cluckwan, and the Chilkat Valley today. Decreasing clouds. Slight chance of showers late. High is 57 to 67 with lows in the mid-40s. On Saturday, mostly cloudy. Chance of showers becoming more likely late. Highs in the mid-50s, lows in the mid-40s. And on Sunday in the Chilkat Valley, it'll be cloudy with highs in the mid-50s and lows in the mid-40s. The marine forecast shows low pressure tracking southeastward across the far southeastern Gulf, which will cause frontal shower bands to pass over the eastern Gulf and inner channels from south to north through tomorrow, with periodic gusty winds up to 30 knots. In local waters, there is a small craft advisory through 7 p.m. tonight, and then from 1 to 7 p.m. tomorrow. Today, we have a south wind 25 knots decreasing to 15 knots late, seas 5 feet, subsiding to 3 feet. Saturday is a south to southeast wind, 15 to 25 knots, seas 3 to 5 feet. Sunday, it's a southeast wind, 15 knots, seas of 2 feet. As part of its invasive plants program, Tokchinook Watershed Council is hosting an iNaturalist workshop next Wednesday, June 10th at 5:30 p.m. to prepare volunteers for a weed pull work party. Thursday, June 11th at 10 a.m., both meeting at its Jones Point office. Volunteers in high-vis vests will pull white sweet clover along the Haines Highway and then enjoy a pizza party at Jones Point Pavilion afterward at 5:30 p.m. Details are on Facebook. We have time for one more. The Southeast Alaska State Fair continues its summer outdoor music series, Dalton City Limits, with a performance by vibey alt-rock group Keep the Pool Open. That's Wednesday, June 10th, 6 p.m. at the Klondike Stage at the fairgrounds. The series runs the second Wednesday of each month through August and features live music by local bands in Haines, plus food and drinks. 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Okay, so you listen to KHNS, Haines, Skagway, and Cluckwan, and here's something from Whirligig, Poi Rogers.

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But I'm faithful to my wife, and I don't ever break the law. I don't know where you're headed for, but I know where you've been. We reminisce, now let's just go our separate ways again.

Jeff White from the White Album with Cold, Cold Heart. Junior Brown, of course, My Wife Thinks You're Dead. George Jones, Tammy Wynette, Two Story House. And India Ramey from her Villain Era CD with 6 Feet Under. Started with Dwight Yoakam, accompanied by the amazing Buck Owens and Pete Anderson. This was when he was in his early 20s and was playing live from Austin City Limits. You're listening to KHNS. It's 2:22, so we'll have the community calendar coming up momentarily, maybe about 8 minutes or so. The first Haynes Farmers Market of the season is taking place next Saturday, June 13th. That's 10 a.m. until 1 p.m. at Payson's Pavilion in the fairgrounds. The market features goods and foods from the Chilkat Valley plus live music every Saturday through September. If you want to become a vendor, email thehaynesfarmersmarket@gmail.com. 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More information on social media, which seems very vague, but social media it is. Okay, 2:22. Let's see, what have we got up next? How about the rights on KHNS?

The Western Centuries from their Call the Captain CD. Jimmy the Fave, Texoma, and Ken Love in another, what I think of as a summer song, the two-tone, ten-tone, or the two-tone, ten-tone, yeah. And the Rites started it off with Rewind. And I sailed right past the community calendar for today, Friday, June 5th, so I'm going directly to that. Happy birthday, Kathleen Mankey, and happy anniversary to Don and Becky Nash, Ken and Ken and Tina Mayo. Today in Haines and Cleckwan, the Haines Sheldon Museum and the Hammer Museum, both open till 5 today. The Haines Public Library and the Cleckwan Community Library open until 6. Burger Feed, 5 to 6:30 at the American Legion. 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Haines Hudson Trail Summer Kickoff Barbecue, 6:30 to 9 p.m. at the Oceanside RV Park Clubhouse. Haines Public Library open until 6 tonight with Spanish Fun at 3 and Magicians at 4 in the kids' room. This weekend in Haines and Cleckwan, the Battery Point Trail Maintenance Work Party is Saturday, 10 a.m. to 1 p.m. Haynesboro Child Care Planning Session, Saturday, 10 a.m. to 2 p.m. at the Public Library. Electronic Waste Recycling carries on tomorrow, Saturday, 10 a.m. to 2 p.m. at the Recycling Center. And the Haines Sheldon Museum and the Hammer Museum both open Saturday and Sunday, 10 a.m. to 5 p.m. Haines Public Library opens Saturday and Sunday, 12:30 to 4:30 p.m. And the Day of Self-Care with Amy and Mandy, Sunday starting 9 a.m. at the Chilcat Center. The Victory Garden Work Party is Sunday, 1 to 3 p.m. at the Mosquito Lake School. In Skagway today, we have the Klondike Gold Rush Park Facilities and the Skagway Museum open till 4 today. 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yoga at 4, and volleyball 5:15 to 6:45. Skagway Public Library is open Saturday noon to 5, with music Saturday from 3 to 5, and open Sunday noon to 5 p.m. The annual Skagway Pride Celebration is Saturday 5:30 to 10 at 7 Pastures, and Marijuana Anonymous meeting Sunday 7 p.m. in the Skagway Presbyterian Church Fellowship Hall, 800-766-6779. That's 800-766-6779. So that concludes our community calendar. We'll have updated local weather and the Earth, Air, and Water Report 10 to 15. So we have time to get back to some music. Here is Melissa Carper on KHNS.

feller with a heart of gold, the ways of a gentleman I've been told, the kind of a guy that wouldn't even harm a flea. But if me and a certain character met, the guy that invented that cigarette, I'd murder that son of a gun in the first degree. Now, it ain't cause I don't smoke myself, and I don't reckon they'll harm your health. I've smoked them all my life and ain't dead yet. But nicotine slaves are all the same. At a petting party or a poker game, everything's got to stop while they smoke that cigarette.

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The kings and queens just kept on coming round. Well, I played them hard and I bet them high, but my bluff didn't work on a certain guy. He kept on raising and laying the money down. He'd raise me and I'd raise him. I sweated blood, you gotta sink or swim. He finally called and then didn't raise the bet. I said, ace is full, pal, how about you? He said, I'll tell you in a minute or two. Right now, I just gotta have a cigarette.

0: other night I had a date with the cutest little gal in the 48 states, a hybrid uptown fancy little dame. She said she loved me, and it seemed to me that things were about like they ought to be. So hand in hand we strolled down Lover's Lane. She was oh so far from a cake of ice, and our petting party was going nice. So help me, Hannah, I think I'd have been there yet. But I gave her a kiss and a little squeeze, and she said, Johnny, excuse it, please, but I've just got to have another cigarette.
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Well, that is, gosh, The Girls of the Golden West from way back when, Roundup Time in Texas. This is from Flowers in the Wildwood, Women in Early Country Music. Hillbilly Boogie CD, we heard Johnny Bond and his Red River Valley Boys. Tim O'Brien with I've Endured. Clint Bradley, Soul of the West. And from Melissa Harper. Carper, we heard Ramblin' Soul. So it's 2:53. Let us look at our Earth, Air, and Water report for today. Highway conditions show the Alaska Highway bare roads, Klondike Highway bare roads, and the Haines Highway has bare roads, but there is a single lane between 20 and 25 mile from 5:30 a.m. to 5:30 p.m. Monday through Saturday. There's flaggers and pilot cars, so you can expect delays. Today's ferry is the Hubbard leaving Skagway at 2:45, left Skagway at 2:45 this afternoon, and we'll be departing Haines 4:45, bound for Juneau. The Hubbard returns tomorrow and Sunday. It'll be in Haines at 11:45 a.m., in Skagway 1:45 p.m., and then leaving Skagway 2:45 p.m., departing Haines 4:45 p.m. Our tide is a high tide today at 5:34. That'll be 13.4 feet. Low tide, 11:15 this evening, 5.2, and then a high at 5:01 a.m. tomorrow morning. That'll be 14.4 feet. 18 hours, 13 minutes of daylight today. Our sunset is 10:07 tonight, and tomorrow's sunrise, 3:52 a.m. So we gain 3 minutes of daylight tomorrow. In our local weather today in Skagway, becoming mostly cloudy with a high near 56, lows in the low 50s. On Saturday, cloudy with a chance of showers, highs around 60, lows in the low 50s. And on Sunday in Skagway, cloudy with highs in the upper 50s, lows in the low 50s. Haines, Deschutes, Clutch, and the Chilkat Valley today, increasing clouds, slight chance of showers, highs 57 to 67, and then lows into the mid 40s. On Saturday, mostly cloudy with a chance of showers, highs in the mid 50s, lows mid 40s. Sunday in the Chilkat Valley, cloudy with highs in the mid-50s, lows in the mid-40s. Our marine forecast shows an area of low pressure tracking southeastward that will cause a frontal rain band to pass over the southeastern Gulf and central and southern inner channels from north to south through this evening. A flat ridge of high pressure will pass over the eastern Gulf tonight into tomorrow morning, and a frontal system will bring sustained winds of up to 30 knots for the southeastern Gulf, Dixon Entrance, and into Clarence Strait. In local waters, we have a small craft advisory through 7 p.m. tonight, and then from 1 to 7 p.m. tomorrow. Today, it's a south wind 20 to 25 knots, decreasing to 15 knots late with seas of 4 feet. On Saturday, a south wind of 15 knots, shifting southeast late with seas of 4 feet. And on Sunday, southeast wind 10 knots, seas of 2 feet or less. Well, there's a lot going on this weekend. I hope you're able to catch up on the community calendar and enjoy whatever's going on around you, wherever you are. It's summertime, right? Although it doesn't always seem like it, I'm calling it. Played my songs for summer, and I'm going to continue to do that. So thanks for joining me this afternoon. My name's Kay. This is KHNS, Haines, Skagway, and Clutch. Coming up next, NPR Headline News, followed by Sue Rakes hosting Flashbacks and Fresh Tracks. And tonight, Alternate Currents, we have Russ Lyman with Annika and Amelia. And then tomorrow for Lynn Canal Weekend, Nate Miller will be in the hot seat. So plenty of live local radio coming right at you. So I'm going to leave you with some Billy Bragg, I believe, and see you next week.

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This is Sue with Flashbacks and Fresh Tracks. 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

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We just heard Photograph with Ed Sheeran. Before that, we had North, South, East, and West by the Church. I saw them recently in Chapel Hill. If you ever get a chance to see the Church, go see them. They do a great show. And before that, we had Homesick with Kings of Convenience. Before that, we had Where the Streets Have No Name by U2. Thanks for tuning in today to Flashbacks and Fresh Tracks. It's 3:30, time for Community Calendar, Friday, June 5th. Happy birthday, Kathleen Menke. It's your birthday. And happy anniversary, Don and Becky Nash, Ken and Tina Mayo. Today in Haines and Clickwan, the Haines Sheldon Museum and the Hammer Museum are open until 5 p.m. The Haines Public Library and the Clickwan Community Library are open until 6 p.m. Burger Feed tonight, 5 to 6:30 at the American Legion. 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We'll read more about that. 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Already had that. Just started. And Magicians at 4 in the Kids Room. This weekend in Haines and Clickwan, at the Battery Point Trail, there will be a maintenance work party Saturday, 10 a.m. to 1 p.m. Haynesboro Child Care Planning Session, Saturday, 10 a.m. to 2 p.m. at the Public Library. 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Victory Garden Work Party, Sunday, 1 to 3 at Mosquito Lake School. 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Basketball noon to 3 and pickleball 3:45 to 6. 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Basketball noon to 3, gentle yoga at 4, and volleyball 5:15 to 6:45. 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
800-766-6779. Well, I just got back from a long road trip, so kind of have a loose theme today. See if you can pick it out. It's kind of travel songs and just off in the distance kind of thinking songs while you're driving and taking in good sights. So I hope you enjoy it.

This is Sue with Flashbacks and Fresh Tracks. I threw in some songs too to sing and dance to, because when I'm driving for long periods of time, I just try to stop and get out, literally go dance and celebrate where I am and enjoy my trip. So you'll hear a few of those songs thrown in too. What was I going to tell you? Haynes Huts and Trails hosts their summer kickoff barbecue this evening, Friday, 6:30 to 9 at the Oceanside RV Park Clubhouse. 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
1: I love the B-52s, but Rock Lobster, oh my goodness, you cannot. You just cannot get up and dance to that song. Every single sound in there is hilarious, too. So, B-52s, Rock Lobster. All right, you're listening to KHNS, Haines, Skagway, and Klukwan. This year's Skagway Pride Celebration takes place tomorrow evening, Saturday, 5:30 to 10 p.m. at Seven Pastures, with live music and drag performances on the Dead Man stage, plus food, beer, and merchandise sales. The Smart Bus will be running from downtown. Details about this month's events are on Skagway Pride's Facebook page. And everyone in Haines is invited to a simple meal of soup and bread in the company of neighbors every Monday evening, 5 p.m. at Sacred Heart Catholic Church at 3rd and Dalton. The meal is free and volunteers are welcome. For questions, call Jansey at 907-314-0055. All right, let's get back to some more dancing music with the Stray Cats.